0: This is West Wilts Radio News.
1: Andy Burnham has given his first speech to the Commons as Prime Minister, hitting out at privatisation and deindustrialisation. Johnny Holmes has the details.
2: Andy Burnham has used his first Commons appearance as Prime Minister to promise more public control and greater regional power, arguing that Britain's economic model has failed communities outside of London and the South East. He says a 10-year plan will set out stronger public control of essential services, while Tory leader Kemi Badenoch challenged his economic strategy.
1: A British man who was wrongly declared a flood survivor in Nepal says he was actually there to help those affected. Former Gloucester councillor Alistair Chambers had travelled to a remote village to volunteer following the flash floods. And Manchester City have equalled the British transfer record, signing Chelsea star Enzo Fernandez for £125 million. The Argentina midfielder reunites with former Chelsea boss Enzo Maresca. That's the latest from Radio News Hub. I'm Grace McIntosh.
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1: Andy Burnham has spoken as Prime Minister in Parliament for the first time. Johnny Holmes has more.
2: Prime Minister Andy Burnham has told MPs Britain must be blunt about the mistakes of recent decades, blaming deindustrialisation, privatisation, austerity and Brexit for leaving communities behind. He says his government will return greater control of public services to communities and devolve more power to regions.
1: Cleveland Police is being given an extra £2 million to tackle serious crime in and around Middlesbrough. The Home Secretary made the announcement after two officers were killed on the A66 last month. Summer 2026 was the warmest in the UK since records began. That's according to provisional figures from the Met Office. And Range Rover has launched its first fully electric model. Around 9,000 employees at the Solihull plant have been upskilled for electrification. That's the latest from Radio News Hub. I'm Grace McIntosh.
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1: Andy Burnham has spoken as Prime Minister in Parliament for the first time. Johnny Holmes has more.
2: Prime Minister Andy Burnham has told MPs Britain must be blunt about the mistakes of recent decades, blaming deindustrialisation, privatisation, austerity and Brexit for leaving communities behind. He says his government will return greater control of public services to communities and devolve more power to regions.
1: Cleveland Police is being given an extra £2 million to tackle serious crime in and around Middlesbrough. The Home Secretary made the announcement after two officers were killed on the A66 last month. Summer 2026 was the warmest in the UK since records began. That's according to provisional figures from the Met Office. And Range Rover has launched its first fully electric model. Around 9,000 employees at the Solihull plant have been upskilled for electrification. That's the latest from Radio News Hub. I'm Grace McIntosh.
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I'm telling you. I saw some people dancing out there. It kind of made me wonder what year it was. Reminded me of 1978 and 79.

This is an aging rocker, Henry Marsh, with an O-level in kennel hygiene. And you're listening to Westworlds Radio. Don't turn it off.

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1: Andy Burnham has given his first speech to the Commons as Prime Minister, hitting out at privatisation and deindustrialisation. Johnny Holmes has the details.
2: Andy Burnham has used his first Commons appearance as Prime Minister to promise more public control and greater regional power, arguing that Britain's economic model has failed communities outside of London and the South East. He says a 10-year plan will set out stronger public control of essential services. Mr Burnham also confirmed plans on defence spending and leasehold reform, while Tory leader Kemi Badenoch challenged his economic strategy.
1: A British man who was wrongly declared a flood survivor in Nepal says he was actually there to help those affected. Former Gloucester councillor Alistair Chambers had travelled to a remote village to volunteer following the flash floods. And Arthur Ferry's hopes of making a splash on his US Open debut were ended in the first round after a straight sets defeat by Lorenzo Musetti. That's the latest from Radio News Hub. I'm Grace McIntosh.
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7: I have often walked down the street before.

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New York City is the place where they said, hey babe, take a walk on the wild.

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1: Andy Burnham faces his first Prime Minister's questions today. He set out his plans for government yesterday, blaming the legacy of Margaret Thatcher, the austerity era and Brexit for decades of slow growth. A 23-year-old man has pleaded not guilty to the murder of Charlie Kirk. Tyler Robinson is accused of assassinating the US conservative activist last year. He could face the death penalty if he's convicted. Children as young as six are seeking help for a mental health crisis. The Royal College of Paediatrics and Child Health say more children are going to A&E in crisis and hundreds are waiting more than 3 days. Their spokesperson is Dr. Sam Jones.
2: What it does demonstrate is an unmet need between what these young people need in the community and early intervention and community support, which ends up with them turning in crisis through the door of emergency departments.
1: And 30,000 Gruffalo books are being donated to children across Scotland. It's to celebrate the arrival of Julia Donaldson's brand new story, Gruffalo Granny, which comes out next week. For On Radio News Hub, I'm Frankie Hersine.
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Good morning, punters. How are we? Say transfer deadline day is over. My deal fell through. Failed the medical.

Well, I'll hit you up with a bunch of tunes again today for another couple of hours. So let's go. We're going to look at some intros. How about this one?

Oh, in the words of Mr. Williams himself, let me entertain you, well, at least for the next hour and something or other. How are we all? It's Jim Lee here for another show of 90s now. And we are broadcasting at the early hour again this week from Rock and Roll Breath. Hello, everyone. And like I said, the transfer window is closed. Yeah, my deal to go to Radio Bath fell through at the 11th hour, you know. Medical issues and this, that and the other, you know. Bad knees, bad guts, bad head. I haven't got a bad haircut because I haven't got any hair, but anyway, there we go. Anyway, joking aside, hello everybody. Now, where are we going to go? Well, we are going to pay a visit to what I believe are some of the most recognisable intros. Now, these are my picks. Anyone out there that's tuning in, be it live, be it on play again, happy to take some suggestions. Art can do another one of these. It reminds me of a game we used to play as, you say, kids, but stupid people. Wow. A long time ago. And, we used to play Hey DJ and see who could guess the intros as quick as possible. So it's been a little bit like that. Anyway, we're going to play some cracking songs, in my opinion, today. And we'll see where we go. Let's hit it.

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1: Still with me, people?
2: I hope so.
1: It's clear the throat this morning. I'm a little bit blocked up. There must be the end of summer. And the colds are back in the house. But anyway, been struggling with that for probably about the last 4 or 5 days, in fact. But nah, whatever. Anyway, get on with it, Jimbo. Let's play some music. Okay, shall we go to a particular genre of 90s? Yeah. Shall we hear from some of our Britpop buddies? Yeah? Could be an idea, couldn't it? Let's give that a go. This game's too easy, isn't it?

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Tune in to 90s Now with Jim B. Britpop, grunge, dance, rock, alternative and all the bangers every week, only on your favourite station, West Wilts Radio. 90s Now, it's all that!

That pair, Oasis and Blur, my gosh, what rivalry we had then back in about 95, 96. All right, let's keep it moving. I'm going to see these guys in a couple of months and I'm well excited.

I'm going to throw that one out there to a buddy of mine, Mr. Thomas Harris. Yeah, hey, hello, mate. How are you? Great to hear you. Glad you're joining us. You're right in the Britpop section of the show, so enjoy that for a little while. Hang out. Oh, here we go again. The Charlatans.

like Channel 4 on a Friday night. Well, almost done with the Britpoppy section of the show. Except for one significant band. Let's face it, they were a different class, weren't they? Let's have something from them.

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2: Indeedy. Now, I don't know whether you need to go to Dixon Health before or after this next triplet of songs I'm going to give you. So, I think it's fair that, given the time we're at now, we've been doing the show now 45 minutes today. I've been doing the show for, well, this is show number 69 of the shows I've done since April 2025. I think this is actually the 70th show because I did two in one day once. Oh, show off. Anyway, yeah, we're going to have some suitably angsty, I think is one way to put it. They're going to come up now. So those of you of a delicate disposition, maybe you want to pull the volume back a bit. Just, you know, step away from the speakers for the next 10 minutes. Those of you who are into that thing, well, you've come to the right place.

Woof! My word. Hectic. Good morning. Top of the hour time. I'm going to play this for someone who's listening.

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Then tune in to 90s Now with Jim B every week, only on your favourite station, West Wilts Radio. 90s Now.

Oh, you know what? That song's now 35 years old. Released in my opinion, in the best year of the 90s, which was 1991. In fact, I shared a picture on socials. Day before yesterday, 31st of August, 1991. I was at the old Wembley Stadium to see a certain band. And you know what? I think I might just do something a little different, just because I can. I'm going to drop something into the set. Just going to change it for the day, just because I've started talking about this. But this is to remind us of what the world used to be like, before full of smartphones and everything else.

Way-ya, hey-ya. I'm going to dedicate that one to all the pantomime dames out there. Yes. One in particular who's going to be getting her frock on, his frock on, their frock on. Again this weekend, I do believe, because we're doing a little thing in the village for the village show, the Winsley show. And we are going to be getting some costumes on. I haven't decided whether I'm going to do it or not. I think I might. But what should I go as? Should I go as the Lothario from Beauty and the Beast? Or should I go as the Darkness from Robin Hood, Sheriff? Food for thought. I'll think about that through the day. But anyway, yeah, a few of us are going to be getting our glad rags on and showing up round the village show on Sunday. So, yeah, could be a bit of fun. Right, shall we... Where shall we go next? Oh, yeah, this is... This one will be instantly recognisable to all you TV addicts out there. Yeah, I'm not going to make any puns about this one, but yeah, it's a friendly little song.

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We'd love to hear from you and get your message out

Oh, happy days with the Happy Mondays. How about that then, folks? We are very, very quickly running into the final furlong of the show. I can't believe it already. It's 20 to the hour. Wow. Where has it gone again? It's been a good one. I've enjoyed it. I can tell when I've enjoyed it because it goes so fast. Sometimes, you know, you're thinking, oh, these songs are dragging a little bit. But yeah, I try and play good stuff, and I hope you're enjoying it out there anyway too. Where are we going to go next? See, this is what I end up doing this to myself when I've been playing around with all the bits and pieces, and

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1: Two tracks to go, folks. 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Where are we going to go next? Well, I'm going to keep it in the dancey vibe. I'm just going to keep it up there. And just for some whatever reason, talk to myself. We'll keep it in the dance vibe for the end of the show. So two tracks, still with iconic introductions. No one's going to not recognize them, I'm fairly sure. I've played them a couple of times before as well. Anyway, let's get going. I will be back after this song. And with that, we will say cheerio. But in the meantime, I'm going to hand it to Liam and Keith.

Whoa, okay. That's it for today. Thank you very, very, very much indeed for listening. I hope you've enjoyed it as much as I've I hope you've enjoyed it as much as I've hoped you've enjoyed it. Whatever that means. Goodness me, I need to go back and get some more sleep. Anyhow, thank you for being here. Thank you for joining in. I hope you had a good time. I'm not liking many folks out in the world right now. It's, to me, it seems like the world seems to be full of grifters, time wasters, one-sided game players, selfish so-and-sos who just can't see the reality of what stood before them. So just a quick message. Let's not forget how to be kind to one another, folks. Come on. Give each other space. Give each other some consideration. Doesn't take much to actually be kind and be polite, really. And find time for each other. Find time for yourselves as well, okay? It's too easy to lose yourselves in everything else that's going on. Anyway, peace out. Let love rule. And I'm going to leave you with this absolute monster.

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1: Andy Burnham faces his first Prime Minister's questions today. He'll go head-to-head with Conservative leader Kemi Badenoch. Grace McIntosh has more.
2: It'll be an early test of the new PM's authority over Labour backbenchers. He set out his plans for government yesterday, blaming the legacy of Margaret Thatcher, the austerity era and Brexit for decades of slow growth. He also insisted his plans to change the failed economic model would kickstart Britain's economy.
1: Meanwhile, campaigners are handing a dossier of handwritten letters and documents to Downing Street ahead of Andy Burnham's first PMQs. Victims of the infected blood scandal are calling on the Prime Minister to resolve injustices in the compensation scheme. A British aid worker says authorities in Nepal mistakenly announced he'd been rescued from the flash floods. Former Gloucester councillor Alistair Chambers had actually returned to Kathmandu on a humanitarian flight after volunteering in a remote village. And blacksmithing's returned to Gretna Green for the first time in more than 150 years after the opening of a new forge. From Radio News Hub, I'm Frankie Hairsine.
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1: Andy Burnham faces his first Prime Minister's questions today. He'll go head-to-head with Conservative leader Kemi Badenoch. Grace McIntosh has more.
2: It'll be an early test of the new PM's authority over Labour backbenchers. He set out his plans for government yesterday, blaming the legacy of Margaret Thatcher, the austerity era and Brexit for decades of slow growth. He also insisted his plans to change the failed economic model would kickstart Britain's economy.
1: Meanwhile, campaigners are handing a dossier of handwritten letters and documents to Downing Street ahead of Andy Burnham's first PMQs. Victims of the infected blood scandal are calling on the Prime Minister to resolve injustices in the compensation scheme. A British aid worker says authorities in Nepal mistakenly announced he'd been rescued from the flash floods. Former Gloucester councillor Alistair Chambers had actually returned to Kathmandu on a humanitarian flight after volunteering in a remote village. And blacksmithing's returned to Gretna Green for the first time in more than 150 years after the opening of a new forge. From Radio News Hub, I'm Frankie Hersine.
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1: Andy Burnham faces his first Prime Minister's questions today. He'll go head-to-head with Conservative leader Kemi Badenoch. Grace McIntosh has more.
2: It'll be an early test of the new PM's authority over Labour backbenchers. He set out his plans for government yesterday, blaming the legacy of Margaret Thatcher, the austerity era and Brexit for decades of slow growth. He also insisted his plans to change the failed economic model would kickstart Britain's economy.
1: Meanwhile, campaigners are handing a dossier of handwritten letters and documents to Downing Street ahead of Andy Burnham's first PMQs. Victims of the infected blood scandal are calling on the Prime Minister to resolve injustices in the compensation scheme. A British aid worker says authorities in Nepal mistakenly announced he'd been rescued from the flash floods. Former Gloucester councillor Alistair Chambers had actually returned to Kathmandu on a humanitarian flight after volunteering in a remote village. And blacksmithing's returned to Gretna Green for the first time in more than 150 years after the opening of a new forge. From Radio News Hub, I'm Frankie Hersine.
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1: Andy Burnham faces his first Prime Minister's questions today. He'll go head-to-head with Conservative leader Kemi Badenoch. Grace McIntosh has more.
2: It'll be an early test of the new PM's authority over Labour backbenchers. He set out his plans for government yesterday, blaming the legacy of Margaret Thatcher, the austerity era and Brexit for decades of slow growth. He also insisted his plans to change the failed economic model would kickstart Britain's economy.
1: Meanwhile, campaigners are handing a dossier of handwritten letters and documents to Downing Street ahead of Andy Burnham's first PMQs. Victims of the infected blood scandal are calling on the Prime Minister to resolve injustices in the compensation scheme. A British aid worker says authorities in Nepal mistakenly announced he'd been rescued from the flash floods. Former Gloucester councillor Alistair Chambers had actually returned to Kathmandu on a humanitarian flight after volunteering in a remote village. And blacksmithing's returned to Gretna Green for the first time in more than 150 years after the opening of a new forge. From Radio News Hub, I'm Frankie Hersine.
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1: Andy Burnham faces an early test of his authority over Labour backbenchers at his first Prime Minister's questions today. Grace McIntosh has the details.
2: The new PM set out his plans for the future yesterday. This involved devolving more power away from Westminster and into the regions and taking back public control over utilities and services. But Labour backbenchers pushing for faster reforms could provide him with his first Commons headache later, and that's after he faces Conservative Party leader Kemi Badenoch.
1: Victims of the infected blood scandal are calling for injustices to be resolved in the compensation scheme. They're calling on the Prime Minister to take action on speeding up payments and tackle what they say is an unreasonably high standard of evidence. More than 30,000 people in the UK were given contaminated blood between the 70s and 90s. Five Australian tourists previously reported missing in Nepal have made contact with authorities. Catastrophic floods have killed at least 1,118 people. And 30,000 Gruffalo books are being donated to children across Scotland. From Radio News Sub, I'm Frankie Hess.
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1: Andy Burnham faces an early test of his authority over Labour backbenchers at his first Prime Minister's questions today. Grace McIntosh has the details.
2: The new PM set out his plans for the future yesterday. This involved devolving more power away from Westminster and into the regions and taking back public control over utilities and services. But Labour backbenchers pushing for faster reforms could provide him with his first Commons headache later, and that's after he faces Conservative Party leader Kemi Badenoch.
1: Victims of the infected blood scandal are calling for injustices to be resolved in the compensation scheme. They're calling on the Prime Minister to take action on speeding up payments and tackle what they say is an unreasonably high standard of evidence. More than 30,000 people in the UK were given contaminated blood between the 70s and 90s. Five Australian tourists previously reported missing in Nepal have made contact with authorities. Catastrophic floods have killed at least 1,118 people. And 30,000 Gruffalo books are being donated to children across Scotland. From Radio News Sub, I'm Frankie Hess. Sign.
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2: Andy Burnham faces an early test of his authority over Labour backbenchers at his first Prime Minister's questions today. Grace McIntosh has the details.
3: The new PM set out his plans for the future yesterday. This involved devolving more power away from Westminster and into the regions and taking back public control over utilities and services. But Labour backbenchers pushing for faster reforms could provide him with his first Commons headache later, and that's after he faces Conservative Party leader Kemi Badenoch.
2: Victims of the infected blood scandal are calling for injustices to be resolved in the compensation scheme. They're calling on the Prime Minister to take action on speeding up payments and tackle what they say is an unreasonably high standard of evidence. More than 30,000 people in the UK were given contaminated blood between the 70s and 90s. Five Australian tourists previously reported missing in Nepal have made contact with authorities. Catastrophic floods have killed at least 1,118 people. And 30,000 Gruffalo books are being donated to children across Scotland. From Radio News Sub, I'm Frankie Hurst. Sign.
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1961, there was nowhere to play music like that apart from Radio Luxembourg or the jukebox down the cafe, or just to go out and buy your own coffee. But they weren't on the radio. Little Caesar and the Romans, those oldies but goodies, remind me of you. I better be reminded we're including the 1970s in this show. 1976, the soulful voice of Harold Melvin and the Blue Notes. And Wake Up Everybody.

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1: Look how many great soul and disco hits there were in 1976. And one there, wonderful. Harold Melvin and the Blue Notes. Were you dancing down the club that year? Do you remember?

0: 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Melba Moore in 1976.
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1: Now what's going on behind that green door?
0: And believe it or not, that was produced by none other than George Martin. Let's have some real rock and roll.

Jim Dandy to the rescue. Laverne Baker, great American soul. Did I say there were some classic disco tracks in 1976? One of the all-time great music tracks produced in the United Kingdom. The Real Thing.

Another hour of classic gold around the corner. Some of the great names of pop and soul, and also easy listening music. Link Wray and Rumble take us a little bit closer.

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4: 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You

Welcome to another hour of Classic Gold and My Guilty Pleasures. 1956 with Perry Como and Jukebox Baby. And we're also featuring 1961, 1976. Not forgetting the occasional Guilty Pleasure. School.

0: From ABBA's The Visitors, A Guilty Pleasure, sung by Meryl Streep and Amanda Seyfried in the Mamma Mia musical film, I think originally, in 2008. But slipping through my fingers, a rather juicy one there from ABBA.
1: Peter Fairhead's Guilty Pleasures.
0: 1961, Gary Mills.

0: the singer that was cast away when the Beatles came along, Gary Mills in 1961, and I'll Step Down, one of a couple of hits for, I think it was a Scottish singer. And we'll be easy on down the decades after our Uncle Mac track, which predates everything on the show today and takes us back to 1949. A little story. We've got it complete.
1: This is the story of the three Billy Goats Gruff.

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Under the bridge lived a big bad troll, and all day long he'd sit under the bridge and sing his bad troll songs.

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I have six eyes and I have six ears. When I cry six tears. One day the three billy goats gruff ate the last of the grass on their bluff. So they decided to go over the bridge to the green, green meadow with the red, red roses, where they could eat the green, green grass until they nearly burst. So little Billy Goat Gruff started trip-trap, trip-trap over the rickety-rackety bridge. Trip-trap, trip-trap, hop and skip, hop and skip. But just when he reached the middle of the bridge, the big bad troll stuck his head up and said, "Who's that trip-trapping over my bridge?" Little Billy Goat Gruff said, "It is I, little Billy Goat Gruff." The big bad troll said, "I'm a troll, foldy-roll. I'm a troll, foldy-roll. I'm a troll, foldy-roll. And I'll eat you for supper." Little Billy Goat Gruff said, "Oh, Mr. Troll, I'm so little I wouldn't make even a sandwich for you. Wait for my brother who's coming right behind. He's much bigger than I am." Well, the big bad troll said he would, so little Billy Goat Gruff went trip-trap, trip-trap over the rickety-rackety bridge. Trip-trap, trip-trap, hop and skip, hop and skip.

was safely across the bridge, middle Billy Goat Gruff started trip-trap, trip-trap over the rickety-rackety bridge. Trip-trap, trip-trap, hop and skip, hop and skip. But just when he reached the middle of the bridge, the big bad troll stuck his head up and said, "Who's that trip-trapping over my bridge?" The goat said, "It is I, middle Billy Goat Gruff." The troll said,

The middle billy goat Gruff said, "Oh, Mr. Troll, I'm so little, I wouldn't make even a mouthful for you. Wait for my brother who's coming right behind. He's much bigger than I am." The big bad troll said he would, so middle billy goat Gruff went trip-trap, trip-trap over the rickety-rackety bridge. Trip-trap, trip-trap, hop and skip, clippity-clop, hippity-hop over the rickety bridge. When middle billy goat Gruff was safely over the bridge, the great big billy goat Gruff started trip-trap, trip-trap over the rickety-rackety bridge. Trip-trap, trip-trap, hop and skip, hop and skip. But just when he reached the middle of the bridge, the big bad troll stuck his head up and said, "Who's that trip-trapping over my bridge?" The goat said, "It is I, great big billy goat Gruff." The troll said, "I'm a troll, foldy-roll. I'm a troll, foldy-roll. I'm a troll, foldy-roll. And I'll eat you for supper." But great big billy goat Gruff said, "Oh, no, you won't, Mr. Troll." And great big billy goat Gruff put his head down. He put his horns out. And he ran clickety-clackety, rickety-lackety, slam-bangety, hit that big bad troll. And knocked him over the bridge, over the bushes, over the trees, over the hills, over the highest mountains. So great big billy goat Gruff went trip-trap, trip-trap over the rickety-rackety bridge. Trip-trap, trip-trap, hop and skip, clippity-clop, hippity-hop over the rickety bridge. And so the three billy goats Gruff were over in the green, green meadow with the red, red roses, eating the green, green grass until they nearly burst. And the big bad troll never bothered them again. And they're the happiest billy goats Gruff you ever saw.

0: Gruff.
1: Three Billy Goats Gruff, and if you knew that was Frank Luther, you're a better man than I, or lady, or whatever. But yes, I need that written down. It's the only thing that I know him for, although I think he was very popular in the USA in the days just after World War II. Whether or not he was one of the country stars, can't remember for now. What I do know is that we're going to go easy on down the decades and feature the 50s, 60s, 70s. Another guilty pleasure from the 1980s is coming your way now.
2: ...1956,

0: Inamorata from 1956 was Dean Martin. Peggy Lee and Smile from 1961.
1: 1976.
0: We're with the Carpenters, the album A Kind of Hush, and a song about Sandy.

And our final two guilty pleasures, The Carpenters and Sandy from 1976, and Level 42, a little guilty pleasure there, from 1981. That was Star Child. Well, Willie Nelson in the late 50s, early 1960s was scuffling around trying to make a buck, as they say in the United States, in Nashville. And he wouldn't have regarded himself as anything other than a country singer, although he's proved himself pretty good to cross the boundaries, as they say. But there's a song which he wrote in 1961, which certainly did cross the boundaries as the years went on. And we've got a version of it from 1976 next on the show.

Funny how time slips away, Dorothy Moore. I think that was the follow-up to Misty Blue. 1976, that one was in the UK charts. Now, we often talk about bashed-up classics. Here's some bashed-up Gershwin, and it was actually the follow-up to Blue Moon, a very minor success for the Marcells.

Played in the Marcel Summertime. The guy who had done all the blah, blah, blah, blah, blah, blah, blah, blah, blah on Blue Moon left the band immediately after that record was a hit. And therefore, he wasn't part of the success or not of Summertime, the follow-up in 1961. Or not. Not particularly successful, but it did tickle the UK charts. As did not the Cordettes with their original version of Lay Down Your Arms. Britain had more than one Forces sweetheart, and Anne Shelton could lay a proper claim to the title from her service to the UK public's entertainment and to the troops in particular during those wartime years. And she had the UK version, which was initially banned because Britain had a conflict at the time with the Suez Canal area. And it was thought to be a call to soldiers to lay down their arms. A bit of a pacifist thing, if you know what I mean. Anyway, they realised that it wasn't, and it became one of the most requested songs on radio in the 1950s. One of the lesser successes of Gladys Knight and the Pips, which I found a surprise when I looked it up, from 1976, Make Yours a Happy Home.

0: James Taylor and You've Got a Friend, the Carole King song, of course. Coming up next, I've got three or four in a row of soul songs for you. First off, the Manhattans, then Marvin Gaye, Stylistics, and then the Commodores, and I'll be back after that. Enjoy these in a row.
1: This has got to be the saddest day of my life. I called you here today for a bit of bad news. I won't be able to see you anymore because of my obligations and the ties that you have. We've been meeting here every day, and since this is our last day together, I want to hold you just one more time. When you turn and walk away, don't look back. I want to remember you just like this. Let's just kiss and say goodbye.

This is West Wilts Radio, and you've just heard four soul songs in a row on 70s Music Machine with love songs for you. So that was the Manhattans, Marvin Gaye, the Stylistics, and that you just heard then were the Commodores. So coming up next here on the show is England Dan and John Forcoli. I'd really love to see you tonight.

And that's England Dan, John Paul Coley. I'd really love to see you tonight here on West Wilts Radio. Next up, Frankie Valli. This is My Eyes Adored You.

Orleans, and that was Dance With Me. And that's a 70s love song for you. Coming up next, this is a bit of Rod Stewart, and this is Tonight's the Night.

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Chucky Lee Jones and Chucky's in Love here on West Wilts Radio. This is Pete. This is the 70s Music Machine. And it's love songs today. So another long song for you now, one after the other. This is Liverpool Express. This is a one-hit wonder, really. This is You Are My Love.

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Michael Jackson and the Jacksons behind him there, and that was Ben. Before that, Barbra Streisand and The Way We Were. And you're listening to 70s Music Machine with Pete on West Wilts Radio. Hope you're enjoying this old troll back through a load of classic old 70s log songs. Hopefully taking you back right away back to school discos and other events that you were going to at the time. The end of the night songs that everybody would have listened to and you all know and love. Coming up next, this is Minnie Riperton and this is Loving You.

Barry Manilow there, and I Write the Songs. Before that, Minnie Riperton and Loving You on Westworlds Radio, where we're playing more 70s love songs today. Coming up next, Harry Nilsson. This is the original, Without You.

Neil Diamond and Barbara Streisand there with You Don't Bring Me Flowers. Coming up now, two of the heartthrobs really of the 70s, one after the other. First a bit of David Cassidy, then a little bit of Donny Osmond.

Donny Osmond and Puppy Love there. Before that, David Cassidy and Daydreamer. Two tracks to go. I hope you've enjoyed the show today. Lots and lots of classic old slowies and love songs, so you can write the way back to the school discos and the slowies at the end of the night. So hopefully some of those bring back some memories for you. I'm going to leave you now with two tracks. First off, The Beatles and The Long and Winding Road from Let It Be, which came out in 1970. And then Sorry Seems to Be the Hardest Word from Elton John. Thanks very much for listening. This has been Pete Cole on West Wilts Radio.

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1: Andy Burnham has blamed the rising cost of borrowing and market turbulence on the Tory record on rising debts. He took his first Prime Minister's questions today. Kemi Badenoch pointed to a warning that the Prime Minister's tone during his Commons debut yesterday would have unsettled investors.
2: Mr Speaker, he avoided the question. He did not say no to a single spending request. And personally, I think it's delightful that he wants to make everyone happy. But a Prime Minister needs to be a leader, not a people pleaser.
1: Next, two women and two men have been remanded into custody after appearing at court charged with the murder of a newborn baby girl named only as Baby S. They appeared accused of murder, causing or allowing the death of a child, and perverting the course of justice. And the King, the Queen, French President Emmanuel Macron and the Prime Minister, Andy Burnham, are to visit the Bayeux Tapestry together later. The tapestry has returned to the UK for the first time in almost 1,000 years. That's the latest from Radio News Hub. I'm Tanita Sims.
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Hello, I'm Robin Benton from the Bradford-on-Avon Recorded Music Society with an hour of relaxing music for you to enjoy. Let's begin with some calming music for choir by the French composer Gabriel Fauré. It's a setting of words from the 17th century poet Jean Racine. So here is Fauré's Cantique de Jean Racine, sung by the choir of Trinity College, Cambridge, under the direction of Richard Marlowe.

After Faure's Cantique de Jean Racine, we move to the world of opera with music by Puccini. On a visit to London, he saw the play of Madame Butterfly and was inspired to write his opera. It was first performed in 1904, and although initially considered a failure, it is now one of his most performed operas. Here is the calming, humming chorus, performed by the chorus and orchestra of the Royal Opera House.

Following the humming chorus from Puccini's Madame Butterfly, we now have music by Mozart. This incredibly gifted composer was said to have heard for the first time a complex choral piece and was then able to reproduce it from memory. His clarinet concerto was written for Anton Stadler, a talented soloist who wasn't daunted by the challenge of Mozart's music. In a calm mood, here is the second movement from the clarinet concerto with soloist Joy Farrell and the Britten Sinfonia.

That was a movement from Mozart's clarinet concerto. And now the cool tones of flute and harp introduce us to music by the French composer Georges Bizet. He wrote the incidental music to Alphonse Daudet's play La Lésienne, The Girl from Arles. So here is the minuet from that suite of pieces.

after that movement from Bizet's La Lazienne, we have a work that really needs no introduction. Vivaldi's Four Seasons was made popular by the recordings of Nigel Kennedy. Here is the musical depiction of a chilly winter's day as we hear Winter from the Four Seasons, played here by soloist Anthony Marwood and the Scottish Chamber Orchestra.

I hope you enjoyed that music from Vivaldi's Four Seasons. And now we have music by Felix Mendelssohn, whose sparkling overture to the Midsummer Night's Dream was written when he was only 18 years old. He later added more music, including this graceful nocturne. It's a piece that evokes the quiet and meditative aspect of night. The nocturne is played here by the Orchestra of St. John's Smith Square with conductor John Lubbock.

Following Mendelssohn's Nocturne, this hour of relaxing music continues with a piece for solo guitar. It's the Cavatina by English composer Stanley Myers. He wrote music for films and television, and his cavatina was used in the 1978 film The Deer Hunter, for which Myers won the Ivor Novello Award for composers. You may have heard the vocal version by singer Cleo Lane, but here is the original version with guitarist Simon Dinigan.

That was Cavatina by Stanley Myers. And now we have music from Sergei Rachmaninoff. It's his Vocalise, originally written, of course, as a wordless song. It's an example of his striking gift for melody, which is often infused with melancholy and nostalgia. So relax and enjoy almost 9 minutes of Rachmaninoff's special musical style as his Vocalise is played for you by the USSR Symphony Orchestra.

do what they told ya. Now you do what they told ya. Now you do what they told ya. Now you do what they told ya.

Woo! My word. Hectic. Good morning. Top of the hour time. I'm going to play this for someone who's listening.

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Oh, you know what? That song's now 35 years old. Released, in my opinion, in the best year of the 90s, which was 1991. In fact, I shared a picture on socials. Day before yesterday, 31st of August, 1991. I was at the old Wembley Stadium to see a certain band. And you know what? I think I might just do something a little different, just because I can. I'm going to drop something into the set. Just going to change it for the day, just because I've started talking about this. But this is to remind us of what the world used to be like, before full of smartphones and everything else.

I'm going to dedicate that one to all the pantomime dames out there. Yes. One in particular who's going to be getting her frock on, his frock on, their frock on. Again this weekend, I do believe, because we're doing a little thing in the village for the village show, the Winsley show. And we are going to be getting some costumes on. I haven't decided whether I'm going to do it or not. I think I might. But what should I go as? Should I go as the Lothario from Beauty and the Beast? Or should I go as the Darkness from Robin Hood? Sheriff. Food for thought. I'll think about that through the day. But anyway, yeah, a few of us are going to be getting our glad rags on and showing up round the village show on Sunday. So, yeah, could be a bit of fun. Right, shall we... Where shall we go next? Oh, yeah, this is... This one will be instantly recognisable to all you TV addicts out there. Yeah, I'm not going to make any puns about this one, but yeah, it's a friendly little song.

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We'd love to hear from you and get your message out to

Oh, happy days with the happy Mondays. How about that then, folks? We are very, very quickly running into the final furlong of the show. I can't believe it already. It's 20 to the hour. Wow. Where has it gone again? It's been a good one. I've enjoyed it. I can tell when I've enjoyed it because it goes so fast. Sometimes, you know, you're thinking, these songs are dragging a little bit. But yeah, I try and play good stuff, and I hope you're enjoying it out there anyway too. Where are we going to go next? See, this is what I end up doing this to myself when I've been playing around with all the bits and pieces, and I just end up making a whole mess of things, and it's all a bit weird because I've just messed around with the playlist, and now. And now my headphones don't work either, which is great. So I'm just going to pretend and hope, based on the signal that I can see on the desk in front of me, that there is actually something going out to where, and I'm not just talking thin air. Anyway, hopefully it's good air, not dead air. All right. Let's have a couple of dancier tracks as we sort of bring in the end of the show. And we'll start with this one, which is a really good kind of announcement of its entrance.

0: Wow.
1: Two tracks to go, folks. 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Where are we going to go next? Well, I'm going to keep it in the dancey vibe. I'm just going to keep it up there. And just for some ever reason, talk to myself. We'll keep it in the dance vibe for the end of the show. So two tracks, still with iconic introductions. No one's going to not recognize them, I'm fairly sure. I've played them a couple of times before as well. Anyway, let's get going. I will be back after this song. And with that, we will say cheerio. But in the meantime, I'm going to hand it to Liam and Keith.

Whoa, okay. That's it for today. Thank you very, very, very much indeed for listening. I hope you've enjoyed it as much as I've hoped. I hope you've enjoyed it as much as I've hoped you've enjoyed it. Whatever that means. Goodness me, I need to go back and get some more sleep. Anyhow, thank you for being here. Thank you for joining in. I hope you had a good time. I'm not liking many folks out in the world right now. To me, it seems like the world seems to be full of grifters, time wasters, one-sided game players, selfish so-and-sos who just can't see the reality of what stood before them. So just a quick message. Let's not forget how to be kind to one another, folks. Come on. Give each other space. Give each other some consideration. Doesn't take much to actually be kind and be polite, really. And find time for each other. Find time for yourselves as well, okay? It's too easy to lose yourselves in everything else that's going on. Anyway, peace out. Let love rule. And I'm going to leave you with this absolute monster.

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1: Andy Burnham faced his first Prime Minister's questions today.
2: Lowering the cost of living, lowering the cost of business, and that is what we will continue to do. And can I say to the Right Honourable Lady, it has to be fully funded, and those commitments are fully funded, and we made a decision early.
1: He went head-to-head with the Conservative leader, Kemi Badenoch, mainly on how the new government plans to afford the plans he set out so far. Four adults have been remanded in custody after appearing in court charged with the murder of a newborn girl in Sheffield. The baby, known only as Baby S, was discovered in an outbuilding in Winkerbank on Sunday. The Democratic Republic of the Congo's Ebola outbreak has killed more than 3,000 people out of over 6,100 confirmed cases. That's according to the latest government data. And Tiger Woods has entered a plea agreement to a reckless driving charge after his car overturned in a crash near his home in Florida in March. That's the latest from Radio News Hub. I'm Ben Monse.
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7: Well, hello, good afternoon and welcome. You'll have noticed there I've made my first technical cock-up of the day. Let's see how I go. My name's Andrew Keat. This is BRA Matters. And today my partner in crime is Miss S.M. Gruning.
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7: 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Hello, Sue.
8: 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You've lost it.
7: All kinds of chaos could ensue in the next 2 hours. Well, this is BOA Matters, and today we've got our usual mix of what's on information, news about the town, and a few silly bits, and a bit chatting about records. So I would be lying if I didn't admit to being a little bit demob happy today, actually. This is my last show, indeed your last show, for a few weeks, because I'm going to Spain on a train.
8: On
7: three trains and a bus.
8: Ooh.
7: No, two trains and a bus. 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
8: Lovely.
7: And then a flight home.
8: Oh, that tapas you
7: so
8: can get.
7: So there'll be a lot of tapas. Bilbao will be a lot of pinchos.
8: Oh, yeah.
7: Those little sticks.
8: Yep.
7: There'll be a lot of that. And I don't think you don't have to eat meals in Bilbao. You can just graze.
8: Ooh.
7: You can just go from bar and snack to bar and snack to bar and snack.
8: Yeah, one of those little lagers.
7: Yeah.
8: Those little ones.
7: Yeah, so our aim, a nice glass of Rioja.
8: Or that.
7: So our aim, I think, is to basically spend 3 days without actually eating a meal.
8: Ooh.
7: And there's the Guggenheim in Bilbao, which is supposed to be spectacular. And then it's Madrid. And then in Granada, it's the Alhambra.
8: Mm-hmm.
7: Amazing how they've named it after a northern picture house, isn't it?
8: Alhambra.
7: And then we've got a week on a beach or in a resort kind of beach type place in Malaga. So it's going to be very nice.
8: It will be. Happy
7: it's
8: holidays.
7: It's going to be very warm. And the good news is we've got a washing machine in our apartment. In Malaga, so we don't have to take so much, so we'll be able to wash our pants on the way.
8: Good.
7: It's always important to have a washing machine sort of 8 days in or 9 days into a 17-day holiday. So
8: are you going to have a balcony that you can hang them over as well?
7: Well, I don't know, maybe. Or maybe there's a tumble dryer.
8: Oh,
7: I mean, perhaps You can't have a little tumble dryer. Can you have a portable tumble dryer you take with you?
8: I don't think so. No.
7: I don't think that works.
8: You could swing them round. That might work.
7: Yeah. In a few places we've been in, you know, Spanish places often have a little courtyard.
8: Yes.
7: So it's often a sun-trapped courtyard in the middle of an apartment.
8: Mm, yes.
7: And that's a good place for drying your pants.
8: Perfect.
7: But obviously, they don't dry soft. They end up being a bit hard.
8: Yeah, a bit crusty.
7: A bit crusty.
8: Yeah.
7: Even if they're dry.
8: Stick them on the balcony.
7: Well, we'll see.
8: What do I say?
7: We'll see. Very good. So what have you been doing since the last time I saw you? I bet you've been eating something nice, haven't you?
8: Well, do you know, we had a very nice bit of food in El Fueme.
7: Ah.
8: Well, not in, sat outside.
7: Okay.
8: In the perfect place
7: last
8: on the corner.
7: Last time I went there, the food wasn't great.
8: It was perfectly fine.
7: All right.
8: It was good for what we wanted. We wanted a quick meal, in, out. We were back home by 9 in pyjamas. It was perfect.
7: And what did you eat? Pizza?
8: No. I'm not, no, because I know where I go for pizza
7: now.
8: Because
7: it's not wood-fired.
8: Yeah.
7: All right.
8: So I don't need that. I had a chicken Caesar salad.
7: Ooh.
8: And French fries.
7: Do you know what? That is one of my go-to meals. Even when I go to a Cote or a French restaurant in England, mm-hmm. I'll still have a Caesar salad and fries.
8: It was lovely. It was perfect. Yep. Absolutely perfect.
7: Do they still do the big fish platter?
8: It
7: was like a starter, and it was like white bait and mussel. It was like a really... That was nice.
8: I think they do.
7: The food we had, I think it was Sunday lunch actually, and it was there was too much cabbage, and it was just sort of the gravy was a bit out of packet, you know.
8: Yeah. For sitting outside by the river, saw the swan. Weather was good enough at the time for the evening. Sat outside, lovely backdrop, nice bit of food. Home by 9, perfect.
7: Well, your husband now has his own seat there.
8: We were at his
7: that one
8: table.
7: Right in the corner where you can look down the river.
8: Yeah,
7: yeah. He has his own table. The usual, please. He has his own table.
8: Yeah,
7: and he'll fight people off it if they're sitting there.
8: I'm expecting them to shout out "Norm" or something as he walks along soon. But yeah, he could be there as I speak for all I know.
7: Having a beer.
8: Yeah, in the wind.
7: Yeah.
8: In the wind.
7: Very windy
8: and hail.
7: Today. I've got a bloke decorating the outside of my house, and at lunchtime he knocked on the door and said, "It's too windy. I don't want to be up a ladder during this."
8: Fair enough.
7: I thought, "No, mate, I'm very happy for you to knock off early and not be." Because I was watching the trees go like this, and he was outside the window, sort of sanding down. And I thought, if that wind is where you are, mate, you are.
8: He's going to be clinging on.
7: You know that programme on TV called. What's it called? The Channel 4, like, hospital, A&E.
8: Yeah.
7: A&E night.
8: 24 hours in A&E.
7: There you go. Every time I watch that, it's always a middle-aged man who's fallen off a ladder doing DIY.
8: Yeah.
7: So,
8: cutting down a tree.
7: Yeah, so not
8: don't
7: for me.
8: Do it. Don't
7: not
8: do it.
7: Not for me.
8: I'm trying to think what else I've done this week. Oh, I had a nice 50th birthday party.
7: Oh, right.
8: Yeah, in Swindon.
7: Okay.
8: Yeah, a friend's husband, although not that he's not a friend as well. But yeah, that would be rude.
7: In a pub or a venue? Or
8: It's there's a restaurant. I mean, there's more than one restaurant in Swindon, but it's above that. And it is a room. I'm trying to think of what it's like.
7: It's a function room.
8: Like an apartment type thing above. It was like a kitchenette and a pool table and sofas and long tables.
7: Not a traditional function room?
8: No, it was perfect though. And then he plays in a band and he set up his band and he plays some of the songs.
7: And how many people are in this apartment?
8: There were about 40, I think.
7: Nice, 40. Okay.
8: Yeah, so it was a bit different.
7: Do you want to know an interesting fact about Swindon?
8: Always.
7: Britain's leading 90s rock band was named after the swimming pool there.
8: Well, I had this... not argument. I didn't argue. But there was a lady from further afield. And I said, she said, what was it like growing up in Swindon? And I said...
7: You said I was mad for it.
8: It was like growing up anywhere, really, you know?
7: Yeah, yeah.
8: I said, obviously, we're famous for the Oasis. And she said, no, don't get that. I said, well, you know, is the Oasis. It's what Oasis named themselves after. Yeah. She was having none of it. None of it.
7: She didn't believe you?
8: She didn't believe me. No.
7: Well, I read it on Wikipedia.
8: Yeah,
7: so
8: it must be true.
7: It must be true,
8: must
7: it?
8: Must be true. So have you packed all your bags anyway? Got all your bags packed, ready?
7: I'm not going till Tuesday.
8: Come on.
7: I have got suntan cream.
8: Oh, good.
7: Because we always forget that, so we bought it there. And it's always cost a fortune if you buy it abroad.
8: After sun.
7: And I've got all that, yeah. And I've got one of those preloaded cards with... Euros on it.
8: Oh,
7: so don't have to pay those fees you have to pay with your bank every time you use your credit card.
8: That's organised.
7: So that is quite organised.
8: Yeah.
7: Hopefully everything where we're staying is booked and paid for, because if we turn up somewhere, because we're on the road quite a lot. We're staying in four different places.
8: Okay.
7: 3 days, 3 days, 3 days, 8 days.
8: Yeah.
7: So we're kind of on the road, you know. And
8: you're backpackers.
7: The only thing that I'm a bit trepidatious about. Listen to me, trepidatious.
8: That's a good word.
7: Yeah. Is our first train from Bilbao to Madrid is at 6:50 in the morning, and I can just see us missing it.
8: You won't.
7: And the next one isn't until like 3 o'clock, which means you don't get to Madrid until like 10 o'clock, and that won't really be.
8: You can.
7: Very ideal.
8: You can do it.
7: I think we can.
8: You said you get up early, so 6:50 is middle of the morning.
7: That's true. But if we had a skimful the night before and last night in Bilbao, who can tell what will happen?
8: Oh, that's exciting.
7: Well, very good. We're off and running.
8: Yeah.
7: And we're off and running on the last show before my holiday. And I thought we'd play a record by you two. And it's this one.

0: Well, that's a fairly rambunctious way to get the show started, isn't it?
1: Oh, that's another good word.
0: Where do you stand on YouTube? Rambunctious? Trepidatious? Mm-hmm. Oh, it looks like I've swallowed a Scrabble. Where do you stand on YouTube?
1: I like YouTube. I like YouTube. They went a bit kind of, you know, full of themselves.
0: Yes.
1: A bit sort of messiah complex for a while. But other than that, if you ignore that, push that to one side.
0: They made an album in 1997 or 98 called Pop that was truly rubbish.
1: We went to the tour of that.
0: Oh, right. Yeah. Mirables. And
1: yeah. It was good because they played all of their stuff.
0: I'm a big fan of their early stuff. I had the first three albums.
1: I saw them
0: long before that.
1: Joshua Tree.
0: Long before that.
1: Ooh.
0: That was when it became huge. But the first three albums, well, the third one was called War, the second one was called October, and the first one was called Boy.
1: That's right.
0: And I saw them in a pub in Coventry called the General Wolf.
1: Mm-hmm.
0: In a pub with about 50 people, and it was like 1980, it would have been.
1: Good.
0: And you could see something. You could just see, they were just like a kind of quite post-punk indie, you know, angular, a bit like XTC, a bit kind of, you know.
1: Yeah.
0: They hadn't developed the kind of anthemic thing that they got to. But you could tell, and I think when you see somebody early in their career that then goes on to be huge,
1: I think
0: you could just tell.
1: You can tell they're going to be good, and they were, and they have been.
0: Yes. And they're still going.
1: And
0: they do those huge shows, don't they?
1: They're massive. I've been to a few of their big ones.
0: I've been to a couple, but they've never been as good as they were at the General Wolf in Coventry in 1980.
1: Well, if you were there, you were there. Yeah.
0: So, given the fact that they're Irish, and there's a whole thing called Celtic rock.
1: Oh, yeah, okay.
0: Irish bands, Welsh bands, and Scottish bands.
1: Mm.
0: Would you like to play Celtic rock bingo?
1: Oh, gosh.
0: So I will give you the name of an Irish, a Welsh, or a Scottish band.
1: Yeah.
0: And you have to tell me if they're Irish, Welsh, or Scottish.
1: Okay.
0: Now, you could say Irish, Welsh, or Scottish.
1: Oh, no.
0: Or you could say Dublin, Cardiff, Edinburgh.
1: Yeah.
0: But I would like you to say, for Irish, hello there. I would like for Welsh you to say, yucky da. And for Scottish to say, okay. Now, I'm aware those could be somewhat stereotypical things, but do you think you're up for that? Do you think you can do that?
1: Can I swap one?
0: Okay.
1: Can I say, to be sure?
0: To be sure, yeah.
1: Yeah.
0: Yeah.
1: Yeah, that rolls off the tongue better.
0: To be sure.
1: To be sure.
0: So Irish, to be sure. Welsh, yucky da.
1: Yucky da.
0: And Scottish, okay.
1: Okay.
0: Are you ready for this?
1: I'm
0: backing you to get all of these right.
1: Oh, okay.
0: So should we start off with the cause?
1: Oh, the beautiful cause, to be sure.
0: Yeah, very good. Shaking Stevens.
1: Yucky Da.
0: And Simple Minds.
1: Okay.
0: Very good. The Proclaimers.
1: Okay.
0: Tom Jones.
1: Yucky Da.
0: Sinead O'Connor.
1: To be sure.
0: The Super Furry Animals.
1: Yucky Da.
0: Goldie Looking Chain.
1: Yucky Da.
0: Catatonia.
1: Yucky Da.
0: Orange Juice.
1: Ooh, now then, this is a gamble. Ochai.
0: Very good.
1: Oh.
0: The Proclaimers.
1: Ooh, Ochai.
0: Boomtown Rats.
1: To be sure. I don't know what that was.
0: Thin Lizzy.
1: Thin Lizzy, to be sure.
0: Manic Street Peaches. Peaches.
1: And them. Yucky Da.
0: Big Country.
1: Oh, hi.
0: Very good. Very good.
1: Oh, I'm doing all right here.
0: You're doing very well. I don't think you got one wrong yet, have you?
1: No, I don't think I have.
0: The Alarm.
1: Oh, now then. Hi.
0: No.
1: To be sure.
0: Yucky Da.
1: Yucky Da. Cripes.
0: That's the first one you got wrong.
1: Yeah, really wrong.
0: Van Morrison.
1: Van Morrison is obviously To Be Sure.
0: Yeah.
1: Yeah.
0: The Pogues.
1: Hi.
0: And we'll do one last one. Belle and Sebastian.
1: Oh, hi.
0: Very good.
1: Is it? Yeah.
0: I thought the one I got confused about was the Waterboys.
1: Ooh. To Be Sure.
0: Now, I spent my whole life thinking they were To Be Sure, but they're actually Ochai.
1: Ochai.
0: I've always thought they're Irish, but they're actually Ochai.
1: Och, To Be Sure.
0: Well, I think you only got one wrong there.
1: I did. I'm happy about
0: that.
1: What
0: would you have said if I'd have said Fontaine's D.C.?
1: Oh, well, I definitely would have said Ochai to that.
0: Well, you're wrong there. To Be Sure. They're from Dublin.
1: Oh,
0: very good.
1: To be very unsure.
0: Well, I think you've done all right there.
1: I did okay.
0: I think you've only got one or two wrong, so
1: thank you.
0: That's pretty good.
1: I'm happy with that.
0: Very good. Well, moving right. I haven't got myself ready yet for the
1: haven't
0: next
1: you?
0: One. No,
1: Manic's my favourite Welsh band.
0: Manic Street Preachers.
1: Yeah.
0: Name three songs.
1: You Love Us.
0: That they did.
1: You Love Us. That's a great song. Motorcycle Emptiness and Repeat After Me.
0: Oh, you do know them. You do know them.
1: Again, I saw them quite early, like you and your U2s.
0: Yes.
1: I saw them quite early at Reading Festival. Not Festival, Reading University.
0: Okay.
1: And again, a little venue.
0: Yeah.
1: Student union. And you could tell these are a bit good.
0: There's always a pleasure about seeing a band early in their life and then becoming big, because it makes you feel like you're cool and in the know.
1: Yeah, smug, basically.
0: More than all those other people who came later.
1: Music smugness.
0: Well, I played Angel of Harlem because Bono is 66 this week. I thought he'd be older than that, but he's 66.
1: That's just
0: a youthful 66.
1: He's young, 66.
0: I like him, but he does go on a bit. I listened to his audiobook, like his life story, which he reads, and the first 10 hours are absolutely brilliant. Him kind of getting the band together and his life and his childhood and fascinating. But then the second 10 hours is a bit, and I told Nelson Mandela, and I said to Bill Clinton, you're going to have to solve hunger in Africa. Mm. And I said to the Pope, you know, it all gets a bit name droppy.
1: Yeah, yeah.
0: But I like him, and he still makes good records. Well, very good. So the second record on the show, because he is 77, this is Billy Joel and We Didn't Start the Fire.

0: Billy Joel, the piano man, is 77. And I've got the lyrics here, and a lot of them don't mean a lot to English people. So Roy Cohn, I know who Roy Cohn is.
1: Nope.
0: He was a lawyer in the 70s who taught Donald Trump how to be a git.
1: Oh,
0: we know who Eisenhower is, and we know who Brando, the King and I, and the Catcher in the Rye. But there's you probably don't know who, you probably don't know who Walter Winchell is.
1: Walter Winchell?
0: Yeah, he was a famous columnist.
1: Nope.
0: On, I think, the LA Times or the New York Times.
1: Nope.
0: Joe DiMaggio, obviously a baseball player.
1: Mm-hmm.
0: David Crockett, Peter Pan, Elvis Presley, Disneyland, Bardo, Budapest, Alabama, Khrushchev. There's like a lot of names here you will recognise. Sputnik, Zhou Enlai.
1: Zhou Enlai.
0: Zhou Enlai was something to do with Chinese politics. He was something to do with Chairman Mao.
1: Okay.
0: Sputnik, Zhou Enlai, Bridge on the River Kwai.
1: It rhymes, see, that's useful.
0: It is rhyme. It does rhyme, but there's quite a few in here that that don't actually translate, really. Well, again, he's an American artist singing an American song, so JFK, Blown Away, what else do I have to say?
1: Nothing.
0: But so I like Billy Joel, but I did wonder what the record would sound like if he lived in Bradford-on-Avon. Not in New York.
1: Have you been doing some work?
0: I have been doing some work. So I can't sing. I wish I could sing it, because I can't sing it. But
1: you could try.
0: This is my. I'm not going to sing. I'm just going to speak it, but try and get it in the meter.
1: Yes, yes.
0: As we poets call it. So, yep. Would you like to hear? We Didn't Start the Fire. If Billy Joel had grown up in Bradford-on-Avon,
1: do you know more than anything?
0: I don't know if I can do this, but I'll have a go. Tithe Barn and Merkins Farm, Bradford Town has all the charm. Packhorse Bridge and a morning rain, Trowbridge Train and back again. Kennet and Avon, my tranquil haven, Wiltshire Hills and Greenman Fair, tea rooms and tourists everywhere. To Mary Torrin in all its glory, the swan still in the bin, stagger up to the stumble in. 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Bradford and Avon holding fast, living present and breathing past. Kings and Cloth and Georgian spires, we didn't start the fire. When we're all gone, it'll keep on burning. Deerham Park and Old Lay Cock, sounds at the ground, gonna rock. Stumbles echoes, cobbled street, new butchers got great meat. Canal locks on a summer night, wood-fired pizza in Timbrell's yard. What a disaster if we get barred. Bradford and Avon, timeless flame, every season still the same. Ancient walls, Holy Trinity Choir, we didn't start the fire. When the night is falling, you can hear the whole town calling. There we are.
1: That's excellent.
0: There we are. That's my attempt at Billy Joel.
1: That needs recording.
0: Well,
1: that needs recording somewhere.
0: It has been, but I can't sing it. But if I could sing it,
1: I know someone who could.
0: It would be quite good. Well, perhaps I'll give it to him and see if he can sing it.
1: Yeah.
0: So, who else had a birthday this week? Well, I'll tell you, a couple of people died.
1: Oh.
0: It's the anniversary of death. Bob Marley died.
1: Bring the mood down.
0: Yeah, Bob Marley died in 11th of May 1981. Mm. He's only 36.
1: Yeah.
0: And Frank Sinatra died, aged 82, on the 14th of May.
1: Oh.
0: Tomorrow, in 1998.
1: 98. Not great.
0: Alan Bennett, the poet, the kind of the writer and the satirist. He's 92.
1: Yeah. 92?
0: Still going. Christ. Linda Evangelista.
1: Oh, yeah.
0: Supermodel.
1: That was another one on the wall.
0: She was, she's 61.
1: Okay.
0: Can you name any other supermodels from that era?
1: The one that we mentioned last week.
0: Did we?
1: Yeah.
0: You're missing the brilliant piece of writing that's gone on here in constructing the show. Billy Joel, supermodels, Uptown Girl. Christy Brinkley.
1: Christy Brinkley.
0: Yes.
1: She was on the wall as well.
0: On the wall?
1: Yeah.
0: What
1: Paul's,
0: do you mean
1: at my other half's wall when he was growing up.
0: All right.
1: And indeed at university.
0: All right. You know,
1: there were a lot of supermodels on his wall.
0: Oh, really?
1: Yeah.
0: Who else was on the wall apart from Lynch Land? Cheryl Tiggs.
1: Am I sharing too much? When I first visited him in his home.
0: He didn't have the good grace to take all the ladies down.
1: He couldn't. It was the whole wall.
0: Oh, right.
1: Full of
0: lady pictures. Okay.
1: Yeah. Not rude.
0: Beautiful.
1: But just beautiful ladies.
0: Okay.
1: You know, lady out of Eternal Flame, that song.
0: Oh, Susanna Hoffs.
1: The Bangles, yeah.
0: Susanna Hoffs.
1: Yeah, all of them were up there.
0: Okay, Linda Ronstadt.
1: I don't remember her, but okay. She could have been there.
0: Yes.
1: Yeah. Anyway,
0: right.
1: But Linda Evangelista, she was certainly there.
0: When did this wall of pulchritude...
1: Filth.
0: Pulchritude. Yeah, there's another word there.
1: Steady now. Come
0: there's
1: on
0: another
1: now.
0: Word. When did this wall of pulchritude get taken down?
1: Well, it did get taken down.
0: What prompted? When you moved or when you redecorated?
1: Probably when we moved. Yeah. Probably when he left the house and sacrificed his bedroom.
0: Was this his student house or this was...
1: This was his house at home. His home house.
0: Oh, in Liverpool.
1: In Liverpool.
0: His childhood home.
1: Childhood house. Yeah. Yeah, he didn't have it.
0: Well, it could still be there.
1: House. No, it's definitely not still there because once he moved out, it was a guest room.
0: Okay, all right. Well, you don't want that in a guest room, do you?
1: No. Well, I imagine certain people would because there was something for everyone there. Let's be honest.
0: Jeremy Paxman is 76. Where do you stand on Jeremy Paxman?
1: I have no real
0: clever bloke
1: interest.
0: Or smart ass.
1: Bit of both, I think.
0: Yeah. Stevie Wonder. Little Stevie Wonder is 76.
1: Yeah.
0: I'd have thought he'd be older than that.
1: Yeah,
0: I think he had his first hit record when he was like 10 years old. So he's been doing it a long, long time.
1: Superstition.
0: Yeah. Eric Burdon, 85. Graham Goldman. Do you know who Graham Goldman is?
1: Graham Goldman. I feel like I should know and I don't.
0: He was one of the 10cc.
1: Right, okay.
0: He wrote a lot of those songs.
1: Okay.
0: Sabrina Carpenter. She's a young... thing has been streamed a gazillion times.
1: I'm aware of her.
0: I don't really know.
1: I couldn't tell you a song.
0: Al Murray, 58.
1: Oh, the pub landlord.
0: Do you think? Do you like the pub landlord?
1: No, actually.
0: Because it's a bit racist.
1: Well, it's a little bit of everything, really, isn't it? A sexist, racist. But no, it never made me laugh particularly.
0: No.
1: I'm not saying that he's himself unfunny. I've seen him on other things and he's okay.
0: Yeah.
1: But yeah. Anyway, that's just my opinion.
0: Okay.
1: You're free to have your own.
0: Okay. Well, very good. Well, we should play a record to give our mouths a bit of a rest. Well, that's pretty smooth, isn't it?
1: It's smooth.
0: That's Simply Red, Mick Hucknall, New Flame.
1: Yeah.
0: I have to say that in this slot on the show, you've come up with some pretty crazy celebrations or things to celebrate. Would you like to hear a list of the things that you found?
1: Go on.
0: Over the last month.
1: Oh, dear.
0: Talk on. Like a Pirate Day.
1: I remember that one.
0: World Beard Day.
1: Good one.
0: Day of the Cat.
1: Yes.
0: National Beer Day. International Joke Day. National Volunteer Week. International No Diet Day. International Day of the Potato.
1: Classic.
0: Not to forget last week's outrage, which is National Bubble Bath Day.
1: Yeah.
0: So what have you found for us this week? So?
1: Well, this week, it was on the 12th, but we can still celebrate it. It's Kiss a Ginger Day this week. Who would have thought it?
0: Who'd have thought?
1: Who would have thought it? It's a light-hearted day, would you believe?
0: Okay.
1: Dedicated to appreciating and celebrating individuals with red hair, often referred to as gingers.
0: it's never... People don't normally use that word in this context in a friendly way, do they?
1: No.
0: They usually say, "Oh, you're right, ginger."
1: No.
0: You know, it's a bit of a
1: No, it's a fairly derogatory term in many ways. But it is, they've called it, these people, Kiss a Ginger Day.
0: Yeah, that's true.
1: But there's a reason why they're doing it. Apparently, now I don't remember this. Apparently this is a response to Kick a Ginger Day.
0: Oh, no.
1: Which was a controversial event inspired by an episode of South Park, which you can imagine it being on South Park. So I don't know who they are, people with red hair, I assume. Kiss a Ginger Day was established to promote positivity and appreciation instead of the negative stereotypes or actions.
0: Yep.
1: Like, I've never kicked.
0: Have you ever kissed a ginger?
1: Never kicked or kissed, I don't think.
0: I'm trying to think of I don't think I've ever kissed a ginger.
1: No, you didn't give Mr. Pullman a quick kiss today to say thank you.
0: No? I really, really wanted to kiss him because
1: he was so good.
0: He stopped my boiler leaking, so I really wanted to kiss him. No. And he was very ginger, to be fair. But I had to really sit on my hands. would you like to play famous ginger bingo?
1: Yes.
0: I'm going to give you one. I'm going to say Ed Sheeran.
1: Oh, well done. I'm going to say Mick Hucknall. Jerry Spice.
0: Ginger Spice, yeah. Lucille Ball. Do you know who she is?
1: Yes, she was from I Love Lucy.
0: Canadian comedian in the 1950s.
1: Yeah.
0: When television was black and white, of course.
1: Yeah.
0: You couldn't see her gingerness on.
1: You couldn't.
0: On screen.
1: I remember that because Swindon had Swindon Cable and they showed a lot of I Love Lucy.
0: Cheap programmes when cable starts.
1: Absolutely.
0: Swindon was one of the first cables. It was owned by Robert Maxwell.
1: Yeah, we piloted. It was a pilot in Swindon, which is why I know a lot of trashy American early days programs.
0: Cheap programs.
1: Green Acres, The Flying Nun.
0: Oh,
1: those type of things.
0: Yeah, really cheap.
1: Yeah. Good, though.
0: And they were probably packaged on some channel called Bravo.
1: I think it was literally just Sky Channel.
0: Oh, right.
1: It was just called Sky Channel.
0: Oh, the early days.
1: Yeah, the very early days.
0: Who'd have thought where we'd have ended up?
1: I know.
0: With them all in the world.
1: I know.
0: And me paying 150 quid a month for them.
1: I know. Anyway, sorry. Was it my turn?
0: Because I said Lucille Ball.
1: Okay, Prince Harry.
0: Ah, Catherine Tate.
1: Oh, yeah.
0: She does a very funny sketch about gingers on one of her shows.
1: Does she?
0: Which is kind of like celebration of gingerness.
1: Elizabeth I.
0: She was famously ginger.
1: Famous,
0: obviously.
1: Famous for being ginger.
0: Johnny Bairstow.
1: Oh, yeah. Yeah.
0: Sportsman.
1: That's true. Yeah, that's right.
0: Another sportsman. Very little. Talked in a squeaky voice. We talked about him last week.
1: Oh, Alan Ball.
0: Alan Ball.
1: Alan Ball.
0: Alan Ball.
1: Yeah, he was sort of Van Gogh. Or Van Gogh, whichever way you
0: was
1: want to
0: pronounce
1: it. Was he a ginger? Yeah, I think
0: okay.
1: so. When you see his missing ear, there's a shock of red.
0: Right.
1: Well, that's how he painted it.
0: That'll be
1: it.
0: The blood that came from his ear that he chopped off. Yeah. That's why his hair's red. He's covered in blood, ear blood.
1: I could be wrong there. Paul Scholes.
0: Paul Scholes.
1: Yeah.
0: I'm going to go for an equally brilliant footballer, Cilla Black.
1: Yeah, she had a good left foot, didn't
0: yeah.
1: she?
0: She had a Laura talent.
1: I can see what you've done there.
0: Yeah.
1: Tim Minchin, is he redhead?
0: Is he? I don't know.
1: He's got a great song about gingers.
0: All right.
1: Yeah. Like a very clever song.
0: No, I don't want to go too political here, but I'm going to say Angela Rayner.
1: Oh, well done. Oh, now is that part of your being kind about Angela Rayner and not moaning about her?
0: Rachel Reeves.
1: Oh, it was Rachel Reeves. I'm sorry.
0: Yeah,
1: I'm mixing up me R's there, aren't I?
0: Well, they're all top people in their field, aren't they?
1: Yeah,
0: it's not
1: good.
0: For us to judge. It's not for us to say that that being a redhead is anything other than a beautiful piece of diversity.
1: Oh, Boris Becker. That
0: Boris
1: actually,
0: Becker.
1: That may go against what you've just said a little, but. Considering he went to prison, but hey ho, yeah, all of them. Would you like some ideas of what to do on Kiss a
0: yes,
1: Ginger
0: please.
1: Day? Well, obviously you can kiss one. They do say if you have a friend or family member, give them a friendly kiss on the cheek,
0: all right,
1: or forehead, which I think would be really weird to just walk up to
0: it would be really weird.
1: A friend and kiss.
0: It would be really weird if the plumber, just as he was leaving, I'd have grabbed his head.
1: Nice.
0: Kissed him on the forehead.
1: Kissed him on the forehead. But it is a show of appreciation that
0: right.
1: could have worked. Or you could do this. You could send a card. Send a fun and cheerful card. Let them know you're thinking of them on this special day.
0: Okay.
1: So you could do that. You could post on social media stories about your red-headed friends. yeah. Or you could, of course, wear some red. Which neither of us have done.
0: I'm not a massively motivated social media poster.
1: No.
0: So it will be very strange if the first thing I post on Facebook for about a year is how much I love my ginger plumber.
1: But wouldn't that just be perfect?
0: People would think I'd gone barking mad
1: that
0: in the country.
1: That would be perfect.

0: Well, of course, that's the Kinks, and I played that because Ray Davies, many people think he's one of the greatest songwriters Britain's ever produced, is 82.
1: No.
0: 82.
1: Wow.
0: That nearly caught me because I was talking about something else. so that nearly caught me unawares. So Waterloo Sunset, and I thought this would be a chance, because there are lots of them, to play song titles with a place in their name. Bingo.
1: Okay.
0: So, and I'm confident you're going to get all of these right. Okay.
1: Okay.
0: So I'm going to give you the artist.
1: Mm.
0: Well, I might just read the title and then leave the place in. You've got to get the place.
1: Mm.
0: But then I'm happy to give you the name of the artist.
1: Thanks.
0: If that makes it easier.
1: Yeah.
0: Are you ready to play song with a place in the title? Bingo.
1: I'm so ready.
0: Are you ready?
1: I'm ready.
0: Letter from
1: America.
0: Proclaimers. Something Dreaming.
1: California.
0: There you go. Mamas and the Papas.
1: Yeah.
0: Lost in
1: space.
0: Bonnie Tyler.
1: But who? Sorry.
0: Bonnie Tyler.
1: Oh, Bonnie Tyler. Lost in
0: 70s. I'm really surprised you can't get this.
1: Lost in
0: France.
1: No, don't know that one.
0: Okay.
1: Bonnie Tyler.
0: Lost in France. I was lost in France in love.
1: Oh.
0: Okay. Walking in
1: Memphis.
0: There you go. Cher. Something Hill. Local. Place name.
1: Thingy Hill.
0: Peter Gabriel.
1: Yeah, I know which one you mean. I just
0: Climbing
1: can't remember
0: up on
1: the Salisbury Hill.
0: There you go.
1: There we are.
0: back in the
1: USSR.
0: It means nothing to me.
1: Ooh, Vienna.
0: Capital of Austria, yeah. 24 hours to place in Texas.
1: Oh.
0: 24 hours. Gene Pitney.
1: No.
0: 24 hours to Tulsa.
1: Gone.
0: Fairy Tale of
1: New York.
0: There you go, the Pogues. Something Calling. The Clash.
1: London are calling.
0: Do you know the way to?
1: I do know the way to.
0: 60s song, Dionne Warwick.
1: San Francisco.
0: No, San Jose.
1: Oh, do you know the way to?
0: Do you know the way to San Jose?
1: Both.
0: Night boat to?
1: China.
0: Cairo. but Something Girl by David Bowie. You might be going back to an answer you gave me 8 seconds ago. Something Girl.
1: Yes.
0: China Girl.
1: China Girl, my word. The heat's getting to
0: Englishman
1: me, I think.
0: Englishman in Sting.
1: New York?
0: Yes. Kids in
1: America.
0: You're doing pretty well there. Going down to Bangles. Going down to
1: Bangles. Going down to
0: Liverpool.
1: No, that I wouldn't have got that one.
0: Sweet Home.
1: Alabama.
0: Very good. Alabama.
1: Obama.
0: Miss
1: Saigon.
0: No, Luciano Pavarotti and U2. All about, there was a charity record for the war in the Balkans.
1: Miss
0: Sarajevo.
1: Oh, Miss Saigon is a song as well, though, isn't it?
0: Is it a song?
1: Yeah.
0: It's an opera, isn't it? Is it Miss Saigon an opera?
1: This singing.
0: Do you think
1: this music.
0: Elaine's listening. She'll know, won't she?
1: She'll know. Yeah.
0: Miss Saigon.
1: It is an opera, but there must be a song
0: well
1: in it. There must be a song in it.
0: I think you did quite well then.
1: Oh, I was expecting others. Like
0: all right, go on. Have you got a few test me on then?
1: Her name was Lola.
0: She was a show Copacabana.
1: Yeah. Her name is
0: Rio.
1: Yeah. And then there's some, obviously there's the place of the ABBA song.
0: Waterloo.
1: Yeah. Or You're My Waterloo. There's quite a few Waterloo songs.
0: Is it? Okay.
1: There's also a happy...
0: It sounds like David Coleman's coming to the studio.
1: A happy, which is an ABBA song as well, which you wouldn't get.
0: No, happy...
1: Hawaii.
0: Okay. I've always
1: not
0: got that.
1: No. There's, of course, the big song, beginning with B.
0: Waterloo.
1: But, no, it's not ABBA. It's, it's... the one for the Olympics.
0: Barcelona.
1: Barcelona. Beautiful.
0: Freddie Mercury.
1: Yeah, that's it.
0: Is that Freddie Mercury?
1: Yeah, I think so.
0: Very good. There are lots on there.
1: There are loads. I don't think we've touched it, really.
0: No.
1: Midnight Train. Oh, we did that one, didn't we?
0: No, we didn't. Midnight Train to Georgia.
1: Oh, yeah.
0: Okay.
1: Begin.
0: Japan.
1: All right. We could just keep going.
0: Well, I think...
1: All night.
0: Yeah, we could.
1: All night.
0: I think we'll move on now.
1: Yeah.
0: Maybe. So here's another record. This is a beautiful ballad. Very beautiful. This is... Get the right fader up. This is Lionel Richie, who is, in fact, 77 this week.

0: rather creepily stalking this young girl. Mm. And he's just sort of sitting behind her and just, you know, you see her life. And then it turns out she's blind. I mean, she's very attractive. And you don't know she's blind when he starts stalking her. And then he sort of wanders around after as she kind of starts living her life. And, I don't know if you can really justify it these days. And then at the end, it finishes with her creating a big plasticine or plaster bust of him.
1: I know.
0: And she's blind.
1: I know.
0: So how can she know what he looks like?
1: Well, it's also not... I don't want to be nasty, but it's also not very good.
0: No, no. You mean a bit unsound?
1: The actual the actual clay work. Oh,
0: you mean she's blind, so she can't see what the hell he looks like? He comes out looking like Nigel Farage.
1: I feel really cruel saying that.
0: So I don't know how they got away with this, because there is something quite creepy about it. And it was a massive hit single. Sold 4 million copies, apparently. It was a hit all over the world. And it got me thinking about other really terrible videos from that from that era. I mean, they don't make them anymore, but have you got any that you could say were just as awful as that?
1: I had a good think about this, actually, because Hello is obviously awful for many reasons. But there's a few that I hate. I really hate Dancing in the Street.
0: Ah, I've got that on my list.
1: Have you? Yeah.
0: With those two extremely wealthy rock stars. Well, it was for charity. So
1: I get
0: it's for
1: that.
0: Live Aid.
1: Yeah.
0: But yes, that was on a list I looked at.
1: It was
0: and
1: awful.
0: It is terrible.
1: It's awful. Another one, and this is awful but funny, is Wired for Sound by Cliff Richard.
0: That's funny. That's on my list of great videos.
1: Yeah. Well, it's that divide, isn't it?
0: Yeah.
1: He's roller skating.
0: He's roller skating through the shopping centre in Milton Keynes.
1: Exactly.
0: Fantastic.
1: And again, one on the borderline of, is this good or is this really bad? Total Eclipse of the Heart
0: by
1: Bonnie Tyler, which I think was on my mind earlier when we were talking about Bonnie Tyler.
0: Yes.
1: Yeah. That's bad. A lot of wind machine going on there.
0: Yes. Oh, yes. A lot of hair blown.
1: I could do with that now, actually. Yeah.
0: All you've got to do is film a big power ballad video, and you'll be all right.
1: Exactly.
0: So I've got a couple here which I want to excoriate. I Want to Break Free by Queen.
1: Oh.
0: Where they're all dressed up as women hoovering and doing the dishes and all that.
1: Yeah.
0: And that is so terrible.
1: I did that once for a school
0: what,
1: production.
0: All the teachers dressed up as...
1: No, the children.
0: The children?
1: It was the year sixes leavers, and they did it. Yeah.
0: You got them dressed up as with big pointy bras on.
1: Yeah, I did. It was in the days when you could get away with things like that.
0: I'm just thinking, that may be ruled out for many reasons these days. I mean, I'm not a big fan of Queen anyway, but that is shocking. Ebony and Ivory. Paul McCartney and Michael Jackson.
1: Yeah.
0: Ebony and Ivory together in perfect harmony.
1: Side by side on my piano.
0: If the keys can't be together, why can't we?
1: Yeah.
0: So it's a massive,
1: it's beautiful.
0: It's a magnificent attack on the racism of the 80s. Uptown Girl, Billy Joel.
1: Oh.
0: So he's a garage mechanic.
1: Yeah, that's poor.
0: Grease monkey, and the most impossibly beautiful supermodel is wandering around, and he's like, "Oh, we got to marry her in the end, didn't he?" So, fair enough. Have you got any others?
1: No, that is bad. I'd forgotten Uptown Girl. Yep. I loved that song when I was little.
0: Right.
1: But that video is
0: terrible. Video.
1: Awful. I don't know. I like a bad video, though. That's it. You see, I like Hello. I like the other ones.
0: The worse it is, the better.
1: Yeah, exactly. If I had to choose one that I like, The Winner Takes It All by ABBA is brutally honest about them
0: breaking up. Yeah.
1: Yeah.
0: They don't get the credit they deserve, do they? It's always Fleetwood Mac, breakup records. But I don't think ABBA get the credit they deserve. Really.
1: No, and it was, both of them as well. Yeah. I do like Take On Me by ABBA. Aha.
0: Okay. That's one you love.
1: Yeah, but also I can imagine people going, get over it. But it's clever because it's where he comes out of the magazine and it's all black and white. That's super clever.
0: So I watched one a few weeks ago on television and it almost made me cry. Ooh. It was so beautiful. I watched Vienna by Ultravox. Oh. The one where they're kind of walking through.
1: It's obvious an answer to this, but I won't say it. It means nothing to me.
0: Do you want to know a story about the Vienna video?
1: Yeah, please.
0: You won't know this, but there's a scene in the video where quite a famous film director called Julian Temple. This is 1980, remember?
1: Right.
0: So he was known for, he shot all the Sex Pistols footage, and he's made a lot of films since. There's a scene with him

0: lying there as a spider, tarantula, walks across his face.
1: Mm.
0: And that tarantula was the most famous person in the video because it was the same tarantula that walked across Sean Connery's face in the 1967 Bond film, Ooh. You Only Live Twice.
1: No.
0: So tarantulas apparently live quite a long time. So he was a film star, genuine film star, that spider, and he appeared in the Vienna video.
1: Do you have an agent who's cashing in on all of his legs?
0: So that, how's that for a bit of rock video trivia?
1: That is. Good Lord.
0: And I would say probably my favourite, just vibe-wise, is Everybody Wants to Rule the World. So I love the record, but the video is a lovely, joyous kind of... He's driving through the desert in that open car.
1: Yeah.
0: And there are people sort of doing
1: There's some good dancing
0: petrol station.
1: In that.
0: Yeah, fantastic.
1: You'd love that.
0: All good. But I mean, I think I'm sad now because that day of the where you would be watching Till the Pops and desperate to see the new video by X, Y, Z... Mm. Those days are gone, haven't they?
1: Doesn't happen.
0: Wake Me Up Before You Go-Go. Remember
1: yeah.
0: that one?
1: Oh, gosh, yeah. Loved that.
0: They're all
1: Club Tropicana.
0: Oh, my goodness.
1: Wow, well, they
0: well,
1: went
0: yes.
1: for it.
0: Yes.
1: Yeah.
0: If you had to pick one, Wake Me Up Before You Go-Go or Club Tropicana, which would you go?
1: I'd say Club Tropicana.
0: Okay.
1: With the clippy-cloppy shoes at the beginning.
0: All right.
1: Yeah. And the car doors banging.
0: They were good-looking men, weren't they?
1: Absolutely.
0: And I say that as a... I'm not a gay man, but they were very good looking.
1: Yeah. Credit where credit's
0: Turns
1: due.
0: Turns out that George Michael was, in fact, gay. But who knew?
1: Yeah, yeah. He's died now, you know.
0: So Lionel Richie is 77. Other birthdays. Nicole Kidman, 59.
1: Ooh.
0: Frank Lampard, 48.
1: Ooh.
0: Lionel Messi, 39. He's a better footballer. Prince of Wales... Future King of England, 44.
1: I thought he was older than that.
0: No, 44. 44. Cyndi Lauper, 73.
1: Having fun.
0: Esther Ranson, 86.
1: I loved Esther Ranson.
0: And Duran Duran's John Taylor. Well, I can't help liking that record. It's just a nice melody, isn't it?
1: It's a mellow one.
0: It's a melody. Yeah, it's a mellow melody. Well, here we are, and we're talking... It's a while since we've... Well, it's been a while since we've done anything, because I've been away quite a lot the last month. But here we are, the Breakers Cup. The round of 16 is almost completed, and I have a result. The round of 16, the last match in the round of 16, is a Sweet Pea Kitchen versus the Mill Cafe.
1: Yes.
0: Come on, then. What you
1: now
0: got?
1: Now, then. So,
0: what you got?
1: Well... Both very, very worthy contenders,
0: oh,
1: and
0: okay.
1: both could have gone through.
0: You were shocked. I'm shocked about that because you were sceptical about the Mill Cafe whether it was going to stand up.
1: I was because they were up against Sweet Pea, and I do like a Sweet Pea
0: okay.
1: Breakfast. So Sweet Pea, this was a while ago that I went there. Oh, here we go. That's nice. Oh yeah. So the bacon
0: yep.
1: was excellent. It was thick and it was well grilled. It had like those lines on it.
0: All right.
1: Grilly lines on it.
0: Yes.
1: Oh, it was lovely. Yeah, so I've given them an 8 for bacon. I won't go through all of the results. I'll give you the final total, shall I?
0: Yes, please.
1: But going through for the Sweet Pea, the sausage was a veggie sausage for me, which was good. Eggs was only a choice for poached or fried, and I had poached, but there were two of them, so that was good.
0: All right.
1: Potatoes rather than hash browns, nice, but I do miss a hash brown. So yeah. they
0: crispy.
1: They were nice. They were nice potatoes.
0: Triangular.
1: They were round hash potatoes. They only got a 6 for that because I did miss my hash brown.
0: Okay.

0: So that doesn't come into it. Coffee was nice. Good vibe. Well, we ate outside.
1: Ah, all right.
0: It was really nice. So it's the perfect
2: sunny
0: vibe.
2: Day, sunny breakfast.
0: It was a sunny looking day.
2: Looking over the river.
0: Looking over the river. Their lovely dog came around as well and
2: yeah,
0: said
2: Labrador.
0: Hello. Yeah. Lily, I think it is. And the people there were really, really friendly. So they got a 9 for the vibe.
1: Okay,
0: so that's a very
1: right.
0: high one. And
2: they get an extra point because they got a dog?
0: Yeah, I think so. $15.50 the price. So not that cheap.
2: About in the middle. We've seen more expensive than that.
0: Yeah, so I gave them a 7 for that. But the Mill Cafe, it was very good.
1: Oh.
0: Only one veggie sausage, but it was a very good sausage. Equal

0: Only one egg, though, but it was only poached or fried.
1: You've got to give more points for someone that gives you two eggs, haven't you?
0: Yeah, so I did. Yeah, well, yeah. Sorry, I didn't. I haven't. I've given them the same.
1: Really?
0: Yeah, because I gave them both six because I was annoyed that neither of them offered scrambled.
1: Right.
0: Which would have been my egg of choice.
1: Two, okay, all right.
0: I know.
1: Personally, I'd have given an extra point for the second egg.
0: Maybe. I've crossed out a seven and I've replaced it with a six.
1: Well, you're in charge here. Yeah,
0: it's tough, isn't it?
1: I've been warned not to try and influence the marks.
0: Hash brown was good in the Mill Cafe. Standard, but good. Toast was basic and already buttered, which kind of annoyed me.
1: Don't you like that?
0: I'd like
1: if it's already buttered, what have you got against that?
0: I want to butter my own toast.
1: Really?
0: Yeah.
1: Okay.
0: Yeah.
1: Oh, it's not only your irrational peeves.
0: I think it is, yeah. Add that to the list.
1: Okay.
0: The beans were in a ramekin, as were the ones in Sweet Pea, but these had a slight skin on them when they were

0: Bristol.
1: Possibly Bristol.
0: So you got an extra point for that?
1: They got a 9 for their coffee.
0: Wow, okay.
1: Yeah, big mark for coffee. And they also got a good solid 8 for the vibe, because it was very chatty.
0: Okay.
1: Because they were doing their chatty cafe thing in there.
0: Ah.
1: Where people can go along and have a nice talk if they're feeling lonely and whatnot. So, and it was busy, there was people in and out, the service was good. It was all very friendly. It had everything you'd want from a community feel cafe.
0: Yes. Okay.
1: But
2: oh,
1: they didn't beat the Sweet Pea.
0: Okay, all right.
1: It's official. Sweet Pea, they totaled 73.
0: That puts them up there.
1: Meal Cafe, 69.
0: Okay, well, that's a narrow victory, but a victory nevertheless.
1: But both, I was equally, well, not equally, like, obviously there's different points, but I was nearly equally happy with both of my breakfasts. But yeah, both places well worth visit, I would say.
0: Very good. Okay.
1: A lot of bacon frying there, wasn't it?
0: So the Sweet Pea Cafe...
1: they go through.
0: They go through, and they fill the last slot in the quarterfinals. So we have eight places through to the quarterfinals. Would you like to select numbers between 1 and 8?
1: Yes.
0: And that will be the draw. So give me your first number.
1: Number 3.
0: Number 3 is Merkin's Farm.
1: Against... Number 7.
0: Number 7. Oh, the George Inn.
1: Oh, that's a hard one. It's all going to be hard now, though, at this stage, isn't it?
0: Yeah, okay.
1: Number 5.
0: Number 5 is Camberwell Golf Club.
1: Ooh, the surprise entry. Against number 1.
0: Number 1 is Avonfield Kitchen in Hilperton, the garden centre.
1: Yeah.
0: I might have to go back there, actually, because it was so good and I can't remember it, so I might have to go back there.
1: Okay.
0: Purely for research. Okay.
1: Next one. Number 8, please, Bob.
0: Number 8, well, that's a Sweet Pea.
1: Yeah. Versus...
0: I suppose if there was a really... a big stickler on this, they might say that you could have corrupted this draw because you knew that number 8 was the Sweet Pea. But it's I'm going to let it through.
1: It's the only one I remember.
0: Okay.
1: Number 2.
0: Number 2 is the Lock-In Cafe.
1: Ooh, buckle up. And that leaves us, I believe, number 4 and number 6.
0: So number 4 is the Bridge Tea Rooms.
1: Yes.
0: And number 6 is Timbrell's Yard. Would you like me to take you through the quarterfinal draw?
1: Yeah, just clarify it for me, please.
0: So it's Merkin's Farm against the George Inn.
1: Mm-hmm.
0: I'm pretty sure I can understand the result that goes go there. The Golf Club versus Avonfield Kitchen.
1: Oof.
0: The Sweet Pea versus the Lock-In Cafe. And the Bridge Tea Room versus Timbrell's.
1: Now then.
0: So I'm going to... I don't know if I should tell you this now or if I should say that. I'm going to tell it to you now.
1: What? Tell me
0: so
1: what.
0: So I went back to the Lock-In Cafe about 2 weeks ago, just because I was in the area. And I had another fantastic breakfast there. But I'd marked them down previously because they had that sort of nasty ketchup in a sachet.
1: Yeah, yeah, yeah.
0: And I was giving some feedback to the lady, telling her this, and she said, oh, we've been taken over and we're going to go to Stokes Ketchup in 2 weeks' time. So I haven't witnessed that, but I have an authority from the lady who runs it that they're going to... Now, that will be another 5 or 6 points because they were marked down.
1: I know,
0: condiments, I take it very seriously.
1: You're big on condiments.
0: I am.
1: Yeah.
0: So they're definitely marked down. But generally, if somebody has Stokes ketchup, which is the best ketchup, I generally give them an 8 for that. So that will be like 5 extra points, which I haven't looked at the scores yet, but that may well... now, should you adjudicate here? Am I able to give them a different score now based on their upgrading ketchup?
1: I don't think you can.
0: What?
1: Because you'd have to go and check with all the others if they'd also upgraded their condiment selection.
0: If I go, the people that were marked down for nasty ketchup, would I have to check them if somebody used to have Stokes and they'd marked it, then they'd gone back to nasty sachets?
1: Yeah, you're going to have to do some work here, some legwork.
0: Right, some legwork to convince you that a Lock-In Cafe should benefit from a higher ketchup.
1: Yeah, I genuinely don't think, you know, you've got to be judged at the time of judging. Haven't you?
0: Okay.
1: Yeah, isn't that how it works?
0: Well, all right.
1: Yeah.
0: Well, I think we're going to have to go to the rules committee.
1: Yeah, we'll get it verified.
0: We'll get it verified.
1: Yeah.
0: Okay. Well, that's the Breckers Cup 2026. So we're into the quarterfinal stage.
1: God, it's exciting.
0: Next week, or even the week after, we'll have a draw for the semi-finals.
1: Oh, no.
0: Because we know what the scores are.
1: It's too much.
0: But it's going to be very exciting. So who's going to get through to the final?
1: It's too much.
0: Well, very good. It's now time for this. I love

0: Well, talking of jokes that wear thin.
1: Don't you dare take that music away.
0: This is the section of the show where we play a record and then it's either cool or it's cheesy. Mm. It sits on that line and then you have a cheese to tell us about.
1: I do indeed.
0: Well, I always wait until the last possible second. I've got three records here which I could play and I've decided to play something that my kids used to love 20 years ago when they were, I don't know, 7 years old or whatever, and we used to sing it in the car.
1: Aww.
0: And they absolutely loved it and I loved it, but I was never sure whether or not it was actually any good or if it was a kid's record, but I love it and maybe here it is.

0: Now, I just remember my kids just going crazy to that in the back of the car. We were driving off to see their grandparents, and it was all a bit fractious. I could put that on, and they just loved it.
1: Aww.
0: And maybe that's why I love it, but I just think it's a fantastic record. But are you going to go for cheese?
1: I'm saying that's full-on cheese.
0: Oh, man.
1: Yeah, full-on cheese. There's nothing cool about that.
0: Really?
1: Song.
0: But they've been to the year 3000.
1: Yeah, but I'm taking umbrage with that because they've said not much changed.
0: Their great-great-great-granddaughter's pretty fine.
1: Well, that's their opinion. But they've said not much change, but they live underwater.
0: Yeah.
1: I'm going to say that's quite a hefty change.
0: That is true, actually.
1: Yeah. They're glossing over that,
0: yeah,
1: aren't
0: it's only,
1: they?
0: It's only, what, 900 years away, that, as well.
1: Yeah.
0: So that'd be global warming, won't it? Where we'll all be living underwater. We'll all have gills.
1: Yeah, exactly.
0: That'll be the only way we can survive. All right, well, you've gone for cheese.
1: I've gone for cheese.
0: Fair enough.
1: You could rewrite all the lyrics to that one like you did Billy Joel.
0: I've proved how good I am at rewriting other people's lyrics, haven't I? So,
1: yeah.
0: So have you got a cheese for us? It was halloumi last week.
1: Oh, it was halloumi.
0: I think it was a cheese that held its own, wasn't it?
1: That's right. That was
0: so have you got a cheese that holds its own this week?
1: It holds its own in many different ways because this is the coolest of cheeses.
0: All right.
1: It's a cool cheese, this. I'm going big. Big cheese, the greatest of cheeses, most would argue. If you've never tried this cheese, then I don't believe
0: you. Oh, you're really going for it.
1: I'm bringing out the big guns.
0: Is it cheddar?
1: So good they named a gorge after it.
0: Ah, very good.
1: Yeah, and who doesn't like to gorge on cheddar?
0: Classic.
1: Absolutely. It's produced all over the world now. It doesn't actually have a protected designation of origin classification, although West Country Farmhouse Cheddar has now been registered.
0: Okay.
1: And they have to use local milk from Somerset and use traditional methods. So anyway, cheddar cheese, the most popular of cheeses in the UK. It accounts for 51% of the country's 1.9 billion annual cheese market. So yeah, over half of that market is cheddar.
0: Wow.
1: It's also the second most popular, behind mozzarella, I think, in the US. Do you know? Want to know how many tons are produced in the US?
0: A lot.
1: 1,400,000 tons of cheddar.
0: 1 million pounds of cheese.
1: Yeah, it's ridiculous, isn't it? Obviously, it comes from cheddar.
0: I'm quite surprised at that because a lot of American cheese is so without flavour. A lot of it's very highly processed, and you know, things that. You know, you put on burgers and whatever. So
1: yeah.
0: A lot of American cheese is really kind of tasteless. American, like Monterey Jack, it's all really tasteless, I think.
1: Yeah, I imagine this comes back from the fact that there's no protected designation of origin thing. So they've probably faffed around with the cheddar as well, I'm assuming. Would you like to know who the father of cheddar is? Yeah, the father of cheddar.
0: That would be a great title, wouldn't it?
1: I am
0: the father of... No, go on, tell me.
1: Joseph Harding, of course. Modern cheese making techniques. He spread cheddar around the world, so to speak. He said the ideal cheddar is close and firm in texture, yet mellow in character or quality. It is rich with a tendency to melt in the mouth, the flavourful and fine, and it is approaching the feeling of hazelnut taste, a nutty taste to it too. He was the father of it. A big fan of cheddar was Queen Victoria. She received a half a ton cheddar wheel as a wedding gift once. Well, obviously once when she was married. Would you like to know what pairs with a cheddar?
0: Yes.
1: So, anything, basically.
0: Yeah, literally anything.
1: Literally anything.
0: What about pears?
1: Pears pair with cheddar. Pears pair. Christmas cake, pizza, goes well with a full-bodied red wine.
0: Yes.
1: Or a Somerset
0: cheese and wine.
1: Cider.
0: Cheese
1: obviously.
0: And wine, a classic 1970s evening.
1: Yeah, a chutney.
0: With the neighbours.
1: It sits very favourably on a ploughman's, obviously. And of course, it goes with the year 3000 as well, you could say.
0: Yeah,
1: cheddar. There's nothing else to say.
0: Very good.
1: Everyone loves cheddar, don't they?
0: Very good. I don't know anybody. My wife likes a thing called Cornish Cruncher.
1: Crunchy cheddar.
0: It's not really. It may actually have a bit of texture in it, but it's a cheddar.
1: Mm.
0: But you buy it at Marks & Spencer's, and it's called Cornish Cruncher, and it's got a slightly. I don't know what makes the texture, but it's got a little bit of crunch in it somewhere.
1: Fingernails.
0: That would be a bit Hannibal Lecter, wouldn't it? If it was
1: some, just saying.
0: A serial killer's victim's fingernails in a Marks and Spencer's cheddar.
1: It would do the job. Just saying.
0: Well, it's good. In 3 weeks' time, you'll be back with another cheese.
1: Yeah. Looking forward to it already.
0: So I've kept on meaning to do this, and if you remember, we're now on show. What are we on? Show 56, is it? What are we on? We're on 56.
1: Yeah, 56.
0: And you will remember that on show 31, I gave you the task of uniting all the Bradfords in the world. And I must admit, you've not really put a lot of work in.
1: We've done a few.
0: We've done Bradford in Texas, Bradford in Pennsylvania, and Bradford in New York State. So we've done a few. Yeah.
1: I'm sure I did one in New Zealand.
0: But you did one in New Zealand as well. Let me write that on my.
1: Yeah.
0: I'll add that to the archive.
1: I've forgotten that one.
0: But I wanted to mention Bradford in Chickasaw County, Iowa. Bradford is an unincorporated community in Chickasaw County, Iowa. Originally founded as a Native American trading post, Bradford grew into the county seat of Chickasaw County before losing its courthouse, post office and most of the residents. Bradford remains the site of a history museum and the Little Brown Church.
1: The Little Brown Church.
0: Have you heard of Little Brown Church?
1: I have now.
0: Well, the Little Brown Church is a really important thing. So the Native Trading Post was established in 1840 and consisted of three log buildings. The natives were of a Chickasaw tribe, which is why it's in Chickasaw County. The post was abandoned in 1950, so Bradford's been abandoned as a township for a long time now. But it is the place of the Little Brown Church. And the Little Brown Church is the inspiration for the 1857 song The Church in Wildwood, which apparently is one of the most famous folk songs in American kind of roots culture.
1: Okay.
0: And you won't be surprised to know that I've found it.
1: Oh, well done.
0: Let me see if I can get the technology right here. I found it. This is by the Carter family, and this is The Church in Wildwood, sung about the Little Brown Church in Bradford.

0: There we are. That's the,
1: sweet.
0: That's one of the most famous songs in American culture, The Church of Wildwood, and it was written about the little brown church in Bradford, Iowa.
1: Wow.
0: In 1857, Dr. William S. Pitt stopped in Bradford while en route to Fredericksburg, Iowa, and was inspired to write the song The Church in Wildwood about the little brown church. The church is still there and still holds services.
1: Oh.
0: So the Bradford community, the town, is not there anymore. Really. Its highest population was 100 in 1887. But Bradford is still home to the Little Brown Church and the Bradford Pioneer Village Museum.
1: Oh, there's a museum you can go to.
0: There's a Pioneer Museum.
1: Ooh, good.
0: This song is so famous in America that it's been covered literally hundreds of times. Would you like to hear the version by Charlie Pride?
1: Yes, go on.
0: Well, let's see if I can do it.

0: So, I mean, if I was to find 15 more songs, versions of A Little Brown Church, you'd finally believe me, because I'm looking at you looking very sceptical about this at the moment.
1: Not sceptical. No, not sceptical.
0: So Bradford, Iowa gave birth to one of the greatest songs in American popular culture.
1: Yeah.
0: How's that for an honour?
1: It's excellent. Yeah, very, very good. How little is the Little Brown Church?
0: I don't know.
1: Little Brown, shall I see if it says?
0: I don't know. But it's still there.
1: But it's, you know, is it like tiny?
0: I would imagine it's pretty tiny. It's not going to be like Gloucester Cathedral, is it? It's going to be pretty tiny.
1: Okay.
0: But there you go, Bradford, Iowa.
1: Oh,
0: we're going to try and unite the Bradfords across the world. Now, if you live in BOA, you're a part of history, says Professor Elaine. And it is 75 years of the Kennet and Avon Canal Trust. And on Sunday the 14th of June at 10:30 to 5 o'clock at the BOA Wharf, they're holding a big do. It's a 1950s-themed community event where there's music, dancing, a barbecue, kids' activities and a cake competition to bring a cake that looks like a 1950s cake. So that's the 75th anniversary of the Kennet and Avon Canal Trust.
1: Oh, that's
0: on
1: good.
0: Sunday the 14th of June. And wouldn't it be amazing if Professor Elaine was able to explain the whole history of the Kennet and Avon Canal?
1: That'd be very useful, wouldn't it?
0: Would be very useful. Well, here we go.

there, it's Elaine here. And this week, I'll be explaining the story behind one of our most iconic landmarks, the Kennet and Avon Canal. The waterway has an overall length of 87 miles, that's 140 kilometres, and is made up of two lengths of navigable river linked by a canal. The name is used to refer to the entire length rather than solely to the central canal section. From Bristol to Bath, the waterway follows the natural course of the River Avon before the canal links into the River Kennet at Newbury and from there to Reading on the River Thames. The idea of an east to west waterway link across southern England was first mentioned in Elizabethan times. Later, around 1626, Henry Briggs made a survey of the Avon and Thames and noted that the land between them was level and easy to dig. But the canal took decades to be started, as it faced opposition from landowners. They were worried about reducing the value of fees on turnpike roads they controlled. Farmers also feared that cheap imports from Wales would undercut locally produced food. So planning objections to big projects are certainly not a new phenomenon. On the 17th of April, 1794, the Kennet and Avon Canal Act received royal assent and construction began. However, problems with contractors occurred on multiple occasions, sometimes being over-enthusiastic about tendering for multiple sections of work, or failing to survey ground conditions thoroughly and encountering difficulties such as rock or natural springs. Just like the chaos behind HS2, hey? Construction began in Bradford-on-Avon in October 1794, and soon there were wharves above and below Bradford Lock. In May 1801, the canal was complete from Bath to Foxhangers. That's a farm at the western foot of Cairn Hill below Devizes. 6.5 years after digging started. Elaine Explains. Building also began westward from Newbury in 1794. The final engineering task was to link the two stretches of canal by the completion of the Cairn Hill locks at Devizes. While the lock flight was under construction, a horse-drawn railway provided a link between Foxhangers at the bottom of the flight and Devizes at the top, and the remains of which can be seen under the towpath arches in the road bridges over the canal. Have a look next time you go. The canal finally opened to through traffic in 1810, after 16 years of construction. As well as Cairn Hill locks, other major structures included the Dundas and Avoncliffe aqueducts. The canal was a massive financial success. By 1818, 70 60-ton barges were working on the canal, the majority of the tonnage being coal and stone. The journey from Bath to Newbury took an average of 3.5 days. That's not bad. By 1832, the company had an annual revenue of around £45,000. But as we all know, history never stands still. In 1841, the opening of the Great Western Railway stole much of the canal's traffic. And by 1868, the annual tonnage had fallen by 40%. In 1877, the canal recorded a deficit of £1,920. And it never recovered, and decades of decline followed. After World War II, large sections of the canal had to be closed because of poor lock maintenance, and the last through passage was made in 1951.

0: 11 years later, in 1962, the Kennet and Avon Canal Trust was formed to restore the canal from Reading to Bristol, and work began. It took another 28 years before the canal formally reopened on the 8th of August, 1990. The Queen was able to travel on the Trust's boat, the Rose of Hungerford, through locks 44 and 43 on the Cairnhill flight, breaking a ceremonial tape between them. However, a shortage of water continued to hamper a full restoration along the canal's entire length, and dredging continued at many sites. The restoration's completion was celebrated in May 2003 by a visit from Prince Charles. In 2011, the canal was designated a national cruiseway and imposed a legal requirement on British waterways to maintain the canal to ensure cruising craft can safely navigate the entire length of the waterway. So there we have it, the 500-year history of our amazing canal and a major feat of Victorian engineering with a total of 88 working locks. It has now been developed as a popular heritage tourism destination for boating, canoeing, fishing, walking and cycling, and is also important for wildlife conservation. We are so lucky to have it. And remember, if you've ever walked along the canal, then you're part of history. Elaine Explains.
1: Well, what are the odds that we have a 75 years of Kennet and Avon Canal Trust event, and Professor Elaine has already done it?
2: Yeah, I know.
1: Amazing. I tell you, we're going to find all sorts of ways in which this happens. I think she's done about 19, Elaine Explains now. And we're going to find over the next, as we do this show, we're going to find them cropping up all the time.
2: It's all the things that we need to know.
1: It is. It's so, popular local history, but delivered in a popular, friendly, academic way.
2: By the professor, yeah.
1: By the professor.
2: Would you like to know where the professor is currently?
1: No, she's on a big tour, isn't she? She's in a camper van.
2: She is touring round.
1: Is she crossing the Urals? Is she just crossing between Uzbekistan and Kazakhstan through the Urals?
2: Not quite that far. She's been in Austria and Germany.
1: Okay.
2: She's been following the Danube.
1: All right.
2: And now following the Rhine, which is very nice.
1: I tell you, my wife's going on a cruise, the Danube and the Rhine. In July.
2: Yeah.
1: She'll be following it, but actually in it.
2: Well, maybe Elaine needs to explain a few things about that.
1: Okay.
2: And then she'll know what to look out for.
1: I don't think it really fits with Elaine Explains, you know, Heidelberg. It doesn't really fit with the ethos of the show, does it really?
2: No, but she could do
1: Germany Explains. Perhaps that's our sister show, Germany Explains.
2: German.
1: Well, very good. Well, I'm desperate to see her back on safe and sound.
2: Yeah.
1: In this marvelous country that we call home. Well, it's that time of the week. It's now twenty past.
2: Is it?
1: Yeah. I'm going to play a commercial from one of our fantastic sponsors.
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0: Oh, for goodness sake, Morrissey lad, cheer up. Do you notice that was a three promo break, that was?
1: I heard it.
0: All mixed beautifully.
1: Yeah, it was excellent. Superb. Some of your finest work.
0: Thank you very much.
1: Just there, I reckon.
0: Thank you very much.
1: Yeah, put that on the reel.
0: On the reel that's going to go to...
1: Best of reel.
0: Yeah, the best of reel that's going to go to some top talent agents who could take us on. I reckon. So what have you got for us this week in Cheer Up Morrissey Land?
1: David Attenborough's birthday this week.
0: I never liked him, actually.
1: Oh, come on. You've got to like
0: him. I always thought there was something a bit sneaky about David Attenborough.
1: Sneak? What, the way he sneaked up on gorillas?
0: Yeah. him and Mary Berry are the two people I don't like.
1: Ooh, they're your Sean Lloyds.
0: They're my Sean Lloyds.
1: Oh, right.
0: So I found it very difficult last week. All of that, he's 100 years old, he's marvellous. I found all that very difficult to take.
1: I heard a good fact the other day. Someone said sliced bread was invented after David Attenborough was born. So, sliced bread is the best thing since David Attenborough.
0: Okay, all right.
1: See what they've done there. But according to TV programmes and commemorative magazines that I've seen in the shops, it's also the Queen's 100th birthday this year.
0: The Queen? Which Queen?
1: Queen Elizabeth II. It was in the shops.
0: Oh, she'd have been 100.
1: Yeah.
0: Okay.
1: It was the 21st of April. There were commemorative events happening, honouring her life.
0: 100th anniversary of her birth.
1: 100th birthday is what I saw on the magazines, which I thought was personally a little bit odd, as it's not actually her 100th birthday. Because, as we know, as announced by the BBC on 8th of September in 2022 by sex offending news anchorman, the Queen is actually dead.
0: Yes.
1: Anyway.
0: I've worked out where you're going with this.
1: Well, I thought perhaps we should celebrate the birthdays of other queens as well. So, happy 492nd birthday this year to Queen Elizabeth I.
0: Oh, okay.
1: Yeah. And happy 206th birthday to Queen Victoria. Can't do one without the others. But yes, these queens are...
0: What about Eleanor of Aquitaine?
1: I couldn't give you her birthday, but happy birthday.
0: Queen Mary of Orange.
1: Happy birthday.
0: I'm just going to name queens now.
1: Queens.
0: That's famous. I'll run out now.
1: Happy birthday to all the dead queens. And this isn't me announcing something we don't know. It's a fact. Although... someone else did actually get there first with the announcement anyway, and that was the Smiths, who told us back in 1986 that the Queen is dead. And that's our Smiths song for today. Just to hammer home the point, the Queen is dead. So shall we hear the song?
0: You're causing controversy today, aren't you?
1: I deal with facts.
0: You don't care, do you?
1: I deal with facts.
0: Here it is, the Smiths, I think.
1: She is indeed.
0: Took a while, but here we go.

0: Well, that's very different to a lot of Smith's records we've played, which are a lot kind of shinier and janglier.
1: Yeah.
0: That's quite a sort of, dare I say it, proggy kind of, you know.
1: You can dare. Yeah. I mean, I have chosen quite a lot of the jingy jangly ones,
0: okay,
1: I must admit,
0: right.
1: Which I do sort of prefer, but this is a bit of an earworm when I hear this song.
0: Okay.
1: It sticks in my head a long time. So, yes, it's official. The Queen is dead. It was released in June 1986 off of the album with the same name, The Queen is Dead. And whether you agree with the anti-monarchist lyrics, which attracted controversy in the UK music press.
0: I bet they did.
1: Yeah, there is some agreement that it is pretty good, because Mojo, they put it at number 4 out of 50. Billboard, they put it at number 10. NME put it at number 6. And Rolling Stone put it at number 7.
0: Oh, it's
1: so
0: high.
1: It's highly regarded. Yes. Yeah. Musically, the song was a result of experimentation and jamming with Andy Rourke and Mike Joyce, and they were using technology in the studio to enhance their performance. They were having a bit of a gym jam, and this came out of it. Rourke said, "Sometimes you can go into the studio and you play for a while, you play for a whole day and nothing will happen, and that day magic happened and we came up with this amazing song that became the theme of the whole album." So yeah, they happened upon it, and it was a very good jamming session. Lyrically, it explores Mother's antipathy to the monarchy. It also makes camp references to the double meaning of Queen as well.
0: Oh.
1: And it draws inspiration from, do you remember when Michael Fagin trespassed into Buckingham Palace and met the Queen?
0: He ended up standing at the end of the Queen's
1: bed. That's right, yeah. So there's a little bit of inspiration drawn from that. Obviously, that was covered in The Crown as well. I remember that.
0: Yes.
1: In that. It had a music video, wasn't released as a single at the time, but then was released in 2017 as a limited edition vinyl single, and there it only reached 85, mind. But it is well loved by musical press. You've got to admire a guy, they say, who can rhyme rusty spanner with play piano, which is very fair enough. You might want to take that one for your rewriting of lyrics.
0: Okay.
1: It's been called exciting, storming, aggressive, savage, and hilarious. Their most flamboyant rock epic, says Rolling Stone. It's now known basically as one of their masterpieces, loved by many, just like the Queen.
0: Yeah.
1: And after the death of Queen Elizabeth II on 8th of July 2022, The Queen is Dead saw a 1,687% uptick in streaming numbers.
0: Wow, not surprised.
1: So I'm not sure if there's been another uptick this year with a 100th birthday and all that. But
0: I used to work for Virgin, and there was a lot of happiness the day Roy Orbison died, because all his records took off way back in the charts. Yeah. It's always good for somebody.
1: Ching.
0: Yeah,
1: upticks. I've never heard of that phrase before. Upticks.
0: Okay.
1: Upticks is true. Anyway, we better upticks or upsticks and get ourselves to a place in Manchester.
0: Where are we going today?
1: Well, we are sticking with dead queens, and this time
0: Victoria Gardens.
1: That's a super job guess.
0: Yes.
1: Victoria Baths.
0: Okay.
1: Yes, Victoria Baths in Manchester, in the Chalton-on-Medlock area, to be precise.
0: Right.
1: Opened to the public in 1906.
0: An old-fashioned bathhouse.
1: Old-fashioned bathhouse.
0: Oh, wow. Before people had plumbing, they used to go for a bath.
1: Oh, they had a good bath here. Yeah, it was a really good one. It cost them, at the time, £59,000 to build back in 1906,
0: right,
1: which was a shed load of money. It did then actually close in 1993, and then restoration began in 2007.
0: So in 1992, were there people still going for a bath there in 1992?
1: In 1992 there were.
0: Wow.
1: But we'll come back to that
0: Most houses would have had plumbing by that time.
1: Well, yeah, but it was just a beautiful building to go and have a nice bath in. But before we dive into the history of the baths, let's wet your whistle with a little liquid refreshment. And if the baths give you a feeling of being at the seaside, then the sand bar will also suit the bill very well as well. Which is an old...
0: It's all worked out, layer upon layer.
1: I know.
0: Nuance and...
1: Yeah.
0: Very good.
1: So
0: okay.
1: It's why I think I'd be a good code breaker.
0: It's what you do.
1: Yeah.
0: It's us what you do.
1: So the Sandbar, it's in an old Industrial Revolution era mill building, and they pride themselves on being a healthy, sustainable bar. Their beer pumps run on O2 rather than CO2. They encourage their staff to cycle to work. They have 100% renewable electricity, and their urinals are waterless.
0: Oh.
1: I don't know.
0: How does that work?
1: I don't know.
0: Sand?
1: Well, yeah, presumably. Like a dirt tray for a cat. I have no idea.
0: But yeah. Cat boxes are waterless, aren't they? Okay.
1: Anyway, most draft beers there are vegan. You can grab a pizza and a pint. They have local beers such as Last Caress Stout, which sounds quite nice, Hazy Pale Ale, Sandbar Lager. Their beer board always changing. They're well known also for their whiskies. So if you've had a bite and a beer, now for some bathing at the baths. Or maybe not, because you can't actually swim there anymore. They do hope that it'll be an option in the future. They occasionally open it for special fundraising events and fill one of the pools, because there's three pools there.
0: Okay.
1: But very, very rarely due to money and problems. But currently, after they sort of closed and then reopened, there's been £5 million being spent on the building so far.
0: A lottery money or something like
1: that. Well, the largest amount was a £3 million lottery fund when they won a programme on the TV.
0: Oh.
1: They won the 2003 BBC Restoration Programme.
0: Right.
1: So they got a lot of cash from that. But when it was originally opened, it was described as the most splendid municipal bathing institution in the country, which is how they would have spoken back then, I believe.
0: I think they'd have said it in a Manchester accent, wouldn't they? I'd like to hear you say that again in a Manchester accent.
1: A 1906 Manchester accent.
0: Yeah. Our kid.
1: The most splendid municipal bathing institution
0: Our
1: in
0: kid.
1: The country.
0: Very good. I'll take that.
1: Yeah, it was a water palace, apparently, using the highest quality materials, stained glass, tiles, mosaic floors, stunning. And then they introduced mixed bathing, which was a bit of a hoo-ha, in 1914,
0: All
1: with
0: right.
1: great caution,
0: yes.
1: as I can imagine. Yes, look away. And other
0: look away, Mabel.
1: Yes, please do. Oh, my eyes. Now, Olympic swimmer, this is good, Olympic swimmer John Besford trained at the Victoria Baths, and he infuriated Hitler by winning the 1934 European 100-meter backstroke title when held in Germany.
0: Oh.
1: Hitler had commissioned this huge bronze eagle trophy to give to the winner, who he expected to be German. They had a good German swimmer. But this John Besford from Victoria Baths turned up and won the thing, went home with a massive, huge bronze eagle.
0: You've managed to get Hitler in.
1: Yeah, I haven't for a while.
0: Well,
1: so
0: no, it's been months since you've... said the word Hitler.
1: Anyway, so back to the baths. There were Turkish baths there. They've redone those as well. There's sports hall there. But what can you do there now? Well, it's a heritage it's a heritage visitor attraction. It's an arts venue. They get more than 15,000 visitors a year there.
0: Wow.
1: It's licensed. You can get married there. You can go there every Tuesday for free to have a look round. You can book a tour. There's a tea rooms, obviously. Right. There's a souvenir
0: but
1: shop.
0: You can't swim.
1: No, not unless you go on one of the special days, which are very rare these days. Now, you may actually recognise the baths from TV scenes because it's appeared in loads. It's appeared in Cracker, Prime Suspect, Peaky Blinders, Life on Mars, Flog It, and the Antiques Roadshow.
0: Wow, it's a proper landmark.
1: It's a proper landmark. The pools, as I say, they are filled very rarely for fundraising events, but you'll probably not need your costume for a visit. But they will indeed give you a very royal welcome at a venue named after a queen who is now dead. And it'll take you 35 plays of The Queen is Dead to get you to Victoria Baths. It's quite a long song. Or, would you believe, about 3 hours and 40 minutes. in old Victorian money to get you there
0: We should be doing a Manchester guidebook out of all this. Because, I mean, obviously, I used to go to Manchester quite a lot because I'm a Man City fan and because my daughter was at university there.
1: Mm.
0: But I haven't been for years, and I'm thinking I should take a trip now because there are so many amazing things to do there.
1: Things to do and some interesting pubs.
0: Indeed. Yeah. Indeed. Maybe I'll go to the war of them.
1: Yeah.
0: Well, very good. It's now 20 to 7.
1: Woo.
0: 20 minutes of the show left. And this is back for the first time in quite a while. This is back.

0: from Crossroads of Benito Mussolini.
1: Oh, the Benny Week.
0: The Benny Week, yeah. And the last time we did this was Madonna, Charles Darwin and Bob Mortimer.
1: Oh.
0: And the real Week 9, Daley Thompson, Agnetha Fältskog and Harry Houdini. I was 46 years out and you were 7 years out.
1: Oh, good. Well done, me.
0: You got Harry Houdini within 7 years of his birth. So would you like to play an early version of the quiz that's coming back in 4 weeks' time? This is the Week 9 that never was.
1: Yes.
0: Of Born to be Alive.
1: The lost file.
0: Are you ready?
1: The lost one.
2: Week 9 already on Born to be Alive. Born to be alive. They're always tricky, always tricky. Your number one is a pin-up of mine for many a year. Oh. Linda Carter, former Wonder Woman. So Linda Carter. Genghis Khan. That wasn't the one from Star Trek. It was the terrible, terrible man that he was. Genghis Khan. And Harry Potter. Yes, Harry Potter. I know he's a literary person, but J.K. Rowling did give him a birthday. Oh, so Christ. What was his birth date? When was he born? So that's Linda Carter, Genghis Khan and Harry Potter.
0: You've got to do it. That's the game.
1: No.
0: So I bet we always play a record, don't I? I always play a record to give us time to work on it. So what shall I play? I'm going to play this.

0: Well, I've been very generous there. I've given you a whole of a Stranglers song.
1: Yeah. I'm missing No Brainer, you know.
0: Yeah, well.
1: I'm really missing No Brainer this week.
0: Well, some of our finest hours in Born to Be Alive. So, so what are your guesses? Linda Carter, I've gone 1945 for her birthday.
1: I've gone 1950.
0: Wouldn't

0: Either of us going to be far out there.
1: Yeah, hopefully.
0: Okay, Genghis Khan.
1: Right, I had three. Go on.
0: No, you go your first, because otherwise you're going to be changing.
1: No, I've crossed them out. I had
0: options. What's your guess?
1: I've gone 1,100.
0: 1,100?
1: But I also had 1,200 and 1,300 written down.
0: Right, so you've gone 1,100.
1: I've gone 1,100.
0: I've gone 1,210.
1: Okay.
0: And Harry Potter, I've gone 1989, but I don't know if that's... I don't really understand the question.
1: I've written the wrong one down, so I'm just sticking with it. 1980. Yeah, but I think I've written the. It wasn't what I was thinking.
0: Okay.
1: But it's what it's written down. I've got it written down.
0: Okay. All so, right. I'm not gonna besmirch your motives.
1: Okay.
0: I know you're a fair-minded chap. Well, let's find out from Tim what the answers are. Oh. You're getting that feeling again, aren't you?
1: Yeah.
0: Do you know what? You're going to be. I bet you're within 2 years of Genghis Khan. Because you always bloody are.
1: I don't think so.
0: Right, let's get the answers to the week 9 that never was from Tim.
1: Thanks, Tim.
2: And your answers on week 9. We kicked off with Linda Carter.
1: Yeah.
2: My pin-up from the 70s and 80s, Wonder Woman. She was born in 1951.
0: Whoa!
2: 1951. Genghis Khan.
1: Oh, no.
2: He's been gone for a fair old time. He wasn't the one from Star Trek, The Wrath of Khan. But Genghis Khan was born in 1162. Hopefully there's not lots of groans in the studio. Ooh. 1162. Oh. And Harry Potter, J.K. Rowling, gave him the birth date of 1980.
1: Oh, my
2: he
1: word!
2: He was allegedly born in 1980.
0: I've never hated you more than at this moment. So the competition is, you are 1 year out, and I am 6 years out. Genghis Khan, you are 62,
1: yeah.
0: And I am 48.
1: Okay.
0: It's touch and go, this.
1: Yeah, I think you've
0: you're
1: got it.
0: You're bang on. You're naught, and I am 9 out. 63. So you are 63 out.
1: 63.
0: And I am 48, 57, 63.
1: You're joking.
0: Yeah. 6 and 48 is 54, and 9 is 63.
1: Yeah, what?
0: Unbelievable.
1: That is crazy.
0: Those are questions that were set on a game we haven't played for 8 months.
1: And we were dead level.
0: Dead level. Okay.
1: Oh,
0: well,
1: that's poetic, isn't it? That's beautiful.
0: That just sorts us out, doesn't it, for the new season.
1: Well, can you remind me of the rules? As in, that would have been a draw, yes?
0: Yes.
1: I wouldn't have won it because I got closer with two of them.
0: Well, the rules have got to be the PGAMOL. FIFA is moving on the rules. So there's an overall thing, which is drawn. The answer is zero.
1: Yeah.
0: And you'd have won that game 2-1.
1: Yeah, all right. Well, that's all I needed to know.
0: There's a game that settles that week, and it's individuals. It's not the total number.
1: Yes, okay.
0: Or maybe by the time we come back in 4 weeks' time, it can be.
1: Ooh.
0: There may be a set of rules still to come out.
1: And bonus points for spot on.
0: That's a good idea.
1: Yeah, because I've already got one. Look.
0: Yeah, but good thing this doesn't count. Oh, it's going to be a long winter, isn't it?
1: Oh, I'm so chuffed about that.
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4: Andy Burnham has blamed the rising cost of borrowing and market turbulence on the Tory record. He insists he's turning that corner.
5: They complain, Mr. Speaker, but where are their ideas about growth? When they were in government, we saw 14 years of stagnant growth. We saw 14 years of debt rising.
4: He took his first Prime Minister's questions today after making his Commons debut. Kemi Badenoch pointed to a warning that the Prime Minister's tone would have unsettled investors. 4 adults have been remanded in custody after appearing in court charged with the murder of a newborn girl in Sheffield. Asda is recalling 3 lines of ladies' handbags after they were found to pose a serious chemical risk which may cause damage to the reproductive system. And Tiger Woods has pleaded no contest to a reckless driving charge following a crash in Florida earlier this year. That's the latest from Radio News Hub. I'm Ben Monsey.
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Hello and welcome to another edition of Before You Go with me, John Turner, here at West Wilts Radio. And that was Terry Reid with track Dean. And yeah, I played that because I was watching the Glastonbury Fair documentary, and he was one of the people who played back in 1971 or whatever it was. And he played that track. So anyway, from there to from Glastonbury to Bradford and Avon, and Kyoto are coming to play some music at the Wiltshire Music Centre, and so it'd be good to go and see Lou Rhodes. And so here's one of their tracks from their latest album, and this is Butterfly.

So the unmistakable voice of Lou Rhodes from Lamb, and that's Kyoto and Butterfly, and that gig is at the Wiltshire Music Centre on the 23rd of October, so get yourselves down there. It's always great to see Lou Rhodes singing, and Kyoto, Lou Rhodes and Rowan Heath, great outfit, be a really good evening, so get down there. Right, so I'm sort of browsing my vinyl collection of dance music, so I'm going to play a few vinyl 12 inches. Here's this Jay Lynch, Rope from Sand.

So yeah, that's not dance music, that's kind of experimental music. I think that's something I picked up at the Acid Horse Festival. Yeah, I've been buying a few bits of vinyl. This next one definitely is dance music, it being Robbie Neville, Back on Holiday, Dance Edit.

Yeah, that was definitely dance music. Competent DJing has ensued. And here's some more. This is KVS and Move to More.

Nice. That was KV5 and Move to More. So, yes, let's get into a bit of kind of acid house. This is Construction Crew, Heartbeat.

0: Street Friday.
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That was good, wasn't it? That was Luca Lozano, the Magnificent. And yeah, great track. So we're going to step up for a bit of kind of drum and bass type action. And this is going to be Mosaic and Cold Shade.

So that's a new release on Bristol's Intrigue label, great drum and bass label, and that's Mosaic Cold Shade. So I started reading this book, Please Kill Me, The Uncensored All History of Punk. It's a classic book, Lex McNeil and Gillian McCain. And yeah, it's a story of the punk era in New York. So let's have some New York Dolls.

New York Dolls, Private World, and yeah, there was a lot of crazy stuff going on in New York back in the 70s. The punk scene started up, CBGBs, and yeah, it's good stuff. And if you kind of follow the lines, then at some point you're going to end up back listening to Nico, and that's what we're going to do next. And we're going to listen to Roses in the Snow.

0: No, I think me and my husband might step out for dinner tonight.
1: Step out. Where do you think, Mike?
0: Well, I wanted to go to Cumberwell, but I don't know whether they serve food late enough.
1: Don't know.
0: They do sometimes in the summer and sometimes they don't. It's a random Tuesday, isn't it? But somewhere, we think we might step out for dinner.
1: Yeah, nice.
0: But in the meantime, people, dance around. This is Betty by Carter Faith.

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0: 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Well, that got those toes a-tapping, didn't
2: exactly.
0: it?
2: Exactly.
0: Betty with Carter Faith. Betty's an old-fashioned... You don't get too many Bettys
2: no,
0: these days,
2: No, I
0: do you?
2: Would... What,
0: is it Elizabeth?
2: It often is, but it means angel in Hebrew.
0: Does it?
2: Yeah, so when... Because Theo, when he was born, when I was pregnant, I'd obviously had... been trained people and also been in lots of training courses where people would ask you what your name meant.
0: Yeah, yeah.
2: And my main name, Rachel, means old ewe, as in sheep, which is rubbish.
0: That's rubbish.
2: So
0: yeah.
2: I wanted Theo to have a good meaning.
0: Yeah, yeah.
2: So if he'd been a girl, Betty was on the list.
0: Oh, right.
2: I thought that's really nice.
0: As
2: angel.
0: As Betty, not as Elizabeth.
2: No, it's Betty, as angel.
0: What does Theo mean then?
2: Gift from a god.
0: Gift from a god.
2: Yeah.
0: It's beautiful. Beautiful. Well, I wonder what Janice at the hotel bar means. I wonder what Janice means.
2: Well, I don't know. I'll have a look while we play it.
0: No.
2: So this is how
0: I always remember
2: is.
0: A line from the film Top Secret. It was written by the same guys that write Airplane.
2: Oh,
0: and the main character played by Val Kilmer is called Nick on that one. They sort of say, well, why are you called Nick? And he says, oh, my dad thought of it when he got himself shaving. And it just... just makes me laugh.
2: I love all those things.
0: Yeah, absolutely.
2: So obviously she got a massive hit in 2022 with Everything She Ain't, and this is prior to that. This is from an album prior to that, and this is Janice at the

0: Get ready to swing those country pants as it's Tuesday night and Rach and Tim are primed and ready to bring you your Nashville Nights.
1: Bex has sent a picture of the dinner, and it looks great.
2: Delicious.
1: It looks delish.
2: Yeah. I might book in Molly Tuesday.
1: Absolutely. Yeah. No, I think it looks great. Rice, pulled pork, tomatoes,
2: cottage cheese.
1: I think that's sweet corn, broccoli, and cottage cheese.
2: Looks very yummy.
1: Looks delish. Yeah, you don't want to be going out to Camberwell.
2: No, exactly.
1: Stop in at the house.
2: Just come around your house.
1: Yeah, absolutely. So that was Janice at the Hotel Bar by Hayley Witters. Nice.
2: Yeah, it was nice.
1: Miranda Lambert up next.
2: And I have to admit now, I've never listened to this song.
1: That's okay.
2: It's an album track that came up on my list of people with names.
1: Yeah.
2: I love some of her songs and loathe others, and I never feel in the middle of them. She does great stuff, or I'm like, oh.
1: Well, we don't know whether this is going to be a goodie or a baddie.
2: So she's a bit Marmite for me.
1: Tell you what, just in case, let's do the weather first.
2: Oh, yeah, do the weather. It's quite nice, I think.
1: Yeah, no, it is. Well, let's have the weather jingle.
0: What will the weather be doing today here on West Wilts Radio?
1: Fine question. Well, tonight is going to be clear, dry and chilly for some, but it will remain breezy. Wednesday, if you're listening to the repeat, that is today. Tomorrow we'll see plenty of sunshine through most of the day. Breezy, but winds will ease. A milder day relative to this is confusing whether we're on the repeat or not. Let's assume we're still on Tuesday night. Outlook for Thursday through to Saturday. Thursday is going to be milder and dry day with plenty of sunshine throughout. A breezy day. Friday will remain sunny and dry, but winds will ease through the day, and Saturday will see another sunny and dry day. So sunny and dry, a little bit breezy is basically the theme for the next few days.
2: But at least sunny and dry, right? Because quite frankly, do you know what I mean?
1: Yeah, absolutely.
2: The blimmin' rain.
1: Rain. Miranda Lambert and Geraldine. So we don't know whether it's going to be on you. There's no middle ground for you on Miranda Lambert.
2: No, I either love her songs or I don't like them. So
1: it's an interesting spelling of Geraldine.
2: I know. I thought. That.
1: Yeah, I would have put an I in there, but
2: me too,
1: it's
2: but
1: with
2: it's an E.
1: Yeah, it's a misspell. Well, here we go.

0: Hiya, it's Tammy Wynette. I'm just over by here, standing by some men, but I wanted to wish Rachel a very happy birthday.
1: Sometimes it's hard to be a woman.
2: I think that's still, I still can't decide whether Shania is my favourite or Tammy.
3: I do love the one standing by the men, I have to
2: yeah,
3: say.
2: Yeah, standing, it's just, yeah, that just makes me just over here.
3: But really, we should have done
2: men.
3: Your birthday one because it was your birthday.
2: Oh, well, this
3: week.
2: Is true, this is true.
3: So, see,
2: momentous that
3: I
2: it
3: know.
2: Was.
3: Yeah, but I don't know anyone who records jingles, I'm gonna have to get on that.
2: No, see, I've
3: sort it out for next year.
2: I've tapped Claire.
3: You have
2: Claire's
3: tapped all the resource.
2: Yeah, no, absolutely.
3: I have to find people. We should have played that at the beginning of that song, shouldn't we?
2: Because, well, we were trying to work out, dear listener, whether she was saying... But
3: She was saying Geraldine.
2: But it was
3: Hook.
2: Yes, absolutely. But it was kind of... It sounded like Joe, because we thought she was saying Jolene.
3: And I didn't listen
2: but
3: to the rest of the lyrics.
2: Geraldine.
3: So we could have totally done it as the third one,
2: could have done.
3: Them all together.
2: But we've never done... Have we ever done a three back-to-back?
3: I think we have once, but only because we were massively running out of time. I put too many on.
2: Yeah, and we wanted a coffee, I'm sure. Didn't want to talk or something. Like that, probably, or one of us needed a wee. Right, Bonfire at Tina's. This next one,
3: well, this is a whole plethora of people,
2: yeah.
3: And I do quite like, as everybody knows who listens to this show, I do quite like a good old, you know, collab. So this is Ashley McBride, Kaylee Hammock, Brandy Clark, who I love, and Pillbox Patty, who I can't say I know.
2: No, but
3: if
2: that's
3: I'm
2: a
3: honest.
2: Great name, isn't it? That's,
3: yeah,
2: she should be a Snoopy character.
3: And they all also wrote the song. With some other people. So this is Bonfire at Tina's.
2: So it feels like there's a story there. So,
3: I think so.
2: So settle back and listen to the story of the Bonfire at Tina's.

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1: The next one is this coming Sunday.
2: Nice.
1: So the show starts from 8 o'clock in the morning, which is too darn early.
2: That is early on Sunday.
1: We don't.
2: Is it every Sunday?
1: Yeah, we don't talk a lot in the first hour.
2: No.
1: Particularly after a drunken night out with you.
2: I'm not taking the blame.
1: Saturday,
2: I was fine
1: on a Saturday night.
2: Listener, I was fine.
1: Yeah. The listener was struggling. She struggled. I've
2: our lovely listener.
1: Bex, I've brought her all up to date with the stuff.
2: I wish I'd have been able to join that game
1: absolutely.
2: Of Uno, Becky.
1: Yeah, exactly.
2: I feel like I missed out.
1: Yeah, that game of Uno was a classic. What was I talking about?
2: That is early.
1: That is early, yeah, but happy hour. So, if you've got something to contribute to happy hour this coming Sunday, then please send it in to happyhour@westwiltsradio.com.
2: Or if you know me and Tim, just text us.
1: Just text us.
2: Any happy news?
1: Absolutely, and we'll make sure, if you can think of something that... What we also like is, if you can think of a piece of good news and think of an associated song, so long as it's happy... Then that works quite nicely.
2: That is nice.
1: And we also throw in things like if it's a themed day, like it was like National Bicycle Day, and last week was also National. They are quite niche, some of these things. It was National Upside Down Pineapple Cake Day.
2: I mean, there is possibly no better dessert.
1: No, absolutely.
2: I mean, it is such a good dessert,
1: and it was better than the Tarte Tatin.
2: I would totally agree.
1: Yeah.
2: And I have to say, my friend Vicky, she makes an absolutely banging pineapple upside down cake.
1: Right?
2: One of the best, I'd say.
1: Is it it's quite a high cake, isn't it?
2: Yeah, and it needs to be proper squidgy on top.
1: Yeah, yeah.
2: Vicky's
1: yeah.
2: a very good baker, though. Oh. I'm a terrible baker.
1: Well, there you go. And it allowed me to play Annette Funicello's Pineapple Princess.
2: I might think of something then to put on next weekend before I go on my girly holiday.
1: Yeah.
2: Weekend after.
1: Yeah.
2: I will
1: do that.
2: Have a tune.
1: Do
2: and
1: that.
2: And send it in.
1: Do that. So that was Bonfire at Tina's by Ashley McBride, Katie Hammock. That's a good name, isn't it?
2: Yeah.
1: And Brandy, someone that's off my screen there.
2: Clark, I think.
1: Clark, Brandy Clark, that sounds right. David Nail.
2: Yeah, I mean, likes to make an appearance, old David. Although he hasn't made an appearance for a few weeks.
1: No, well, we haven't been here, have we?
2: No.
1: So, yeah.
2: But even thinking our prior to, he hadn't made very many appearances.
1: No.
2: This is a great track. This is Desiree by David Nail.

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1: So we're going for big drama, aren't we? For the old dab promos. David Nail, Desiree.
2: Very nice, obviously, beautiful voice. They're probably one of the most famous men in country next. Mm-hmm. Still around, still releasing singles. Has released something ridiculous like 26 albums.
1: And he does actoring as well.
2: He does do actoring, yes. Mm-hmm. And people do say his version in his series of Yellowstone is very good, the prequel version.
1: Oh, right.
2: And the old wife, Faith Hill.
1: All right, nice.
2: So this is Annie, I Owe You a Dance by Tim McGraw.

0: Hello, I'm Sharon Davis, and you're listening to West Wilts Radio.
1: I did enjoy that one.
2: That was very nice, wasn't it?
1: It was beautiful.
2: I thought we might play the next two back to back, only because they are both artists that have got a bit of a cult following going on.
1: Have they?
2: Yeah, Brandi Carlile.
1: Oh, Brandi Carlile.
2: Yes.
1: She did the Elton John album.
2: She did the Elton John album, and then also did the tour with Pink. Mm-hmm. And then Jason Isbell, who some people may argue isn't country. He's quite, I don't really know where you put him. He does a bit of kind of like folky, a bit... I don't know, he always sounds a bit like a West Endy. He doesn't, but he's a bit trendy.
1: Right.
2: He's a bit trendy for us.
1: Okay.
2: So I thought we could try playing our two trendy artists back to back.
1: Nice, nice. So it's Josephine from Brandi Carlile.
2: And Yvette from Jason Isbell.
1: Absolutely. Enjoy, people.

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1: There we go. That was Josephine by Brandi Carlile. And then Yvette by Jason Isbell.
2: It's very nice. I thought they were quite slow, though. More of a sway in the kitchen for those two.
1: More of a sway. Well, we've given people a chance to... They've had bopping opportunities as well.
2: Exactly, they have.
1: I suppose there's a few barbecues going on tonight with this weather.
2: I hope so.
1: Yeah.
2: I hope people are making the most.
1: Absolutely.
2: You never know how much you're going to get in this country.
1: No, this could be our summer. So, exactly. Yeah, make the most of it. Make the most of it. Maddie and Tay up next.
2: Maddie and Tay, yes. We've played them before, not this song. And now, obviously, the title of the song's gone completely out of my head. But it's
1: Sierra.
2: This one is Sierra.
1: It's either somebody or kind of like recognising the old Ford.
2: I can't remember the
1: Ford
2: other.
1: Car.
2: Oh, it's a woman, I think.
1: Is it?
2: I will get the name of their big famous song while we are playing Sierra by Maddie and Tay.
1: Okay.

0: What have I told you? Enough of the hubbub. I'm listening to the wireless over you. It's Rach and Tim with their Nashville Nights. Now put a sock in it, is it?
1: Is it? I like the word hubbub.
2: I like the word hubbub as well. We don't use it now.
1: No, we don't. Sierra, you're right.
2: It was
1: a bit of a woman, not the old Ford car.
2: Their big hit was Die From a Broken Heart, which we played in Broken Heart Week a very long time ago.
1: Ah, there we go.
2: See?
1: Familiar. Megan Maroney.
2: Megan Maroney, yeah. Trader Joe, which I think is a play on the famous supermarket in the States called Trader Joe.
1: All right, okay.
2: I think, but obviously this is about a naughty Joe. Whereas Trader Joe's is very nice.
1: He's a very nice.
2: But I think it is a play on
1: other
2: Trader
1: supermarkets
2: Joe's.
1: Available.
2: Yes.
1: Well, let's see. Let's listen to the words.

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2: Thank you, Sandy. Yes, you are listening to Westworld's Radio. Only 20 minutes to go. It's flown by.
3: It has flown by. Do we need to do two more back to back?
2: No, we don't have to.
3: We don't have to.
2: No, I think we don't. No, I don't really have to. Zach Bryan and Noah Kahn.
3: Sarah's Kahn. Place. So I've not heard this song. But I love both these people, so I thought, well, this can't be wrong, can it?
2: Well, exactly.
3: Put those two together, it's going to be a smash.
2: Two rights can't make a wrong, can they?
3: No, so this is Sarah's Place.
2: Sarah's Place.
3: Zach Bryan and Noah Kahn.

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1: You are right. Let's do a one back to back, so we can squeeze four more songs in. Well, Taylor Swift up next. I've never heard of her.
2: Who's she? And with Hey Stephen. We'll give it a go and see if
1: she might come good.
2: And then an oldie but a goodie, My Maria by Brooks and Dunn.
1: Okay, enjoy, people.

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And I thought to myself, as we buried her on the

0: And that's us out of here, isn't it? We've got one more song. But you can't go wrong with a bit of Chris Stapleton, can you?
1: No.
0: We've had a good old dance to that. We've had a good old sing and a dance to that.
1: We have.
0: So we're finishing off with Brett Young with Olivia May.
1: Gorgeous song.
0: Absolutely. So have yourself a cracking week if you're listening to the repeat. Or if you want the repeat of this show, it's on Tuesday or Wednesday morning breakfast.
1: There you go.
0: We'll be back here same time, same place next week.
1: See you next week. Bye, everybody.
0: Okay, ta-da.

0: for the rest.
1: This is West Wilts Radio News.
2: Andy Burnham has made his Prime Minister's Questions debut. Lucy Gorman-Lee tells us more.
3: As government borrowing costs soared to their highest level in 28 years, Mr. Burnham faced opposition leader Kemi Badenoch in the House of Commons for the first time. He blamed the high costs on a turbulent Tory record and says his government are turning a corner. But Kemi Badenoch warned his comments would unsettle investors.
2: Emmanuel Macron has shared a light-hearted moment with the King and Andy Burnham during a tour of the Bayeux Tapestry. The French president told them, "Happy end, we're here," after the group viewed the 70-metre-long artwork at the British Museum. MPs have backed new measures to tighten political donations and give 16 and 17-year-olds the right to vote. The Representation of the People bill still needs approval from the House of Lords. Donald Trump has criticised Harry and Meghan after their return to Britain, saying he's pleased they've left the US. And the new presenter of the Grand Tour, Francis Bourgeois, says the support of the former hosts has been an absolute superpower. From Radio News Hub, I'm Ben Monsey.
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the Beatles, John Lennon, Paul McCartney's voices, very similar there, aren't they? Absolutely brilliant. Can't Buy Me Love, Welcome Along, It Is the Party. We are partying tonight. Yes, we are. And this is ABBA. Hey, it's the wedding season. Come on. I do.

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I do. Oh, you just can't conceal it. I know, I feel it. Welcome along. This is West Wilts Radio. This is what we do on Saturday nights. We have a bit of a party. It goes crazy. And we don't know what we're going to play next. The Mixtures, Pushbike song. Yeah.

0: sing the song. Around, round, wheels going round, round, round.
1: 1971. Oh, I just love it. Smear all that 70s cheese over me.
2: I don't think that was hair. He was wearing...
1: Yeah, that was from one of those Top of the Pops things, wasn't it? This is the Beatles from the White Album. Yeah, there's no rules. We can play two at once. Martha, my dear.

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I love that. Now, this is a nice sing-along we got here for Sound of Music. Yeah. Climb Every Mountain. Get on with it.

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That was from the nunnery, the convent. And now here they go.

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And then she had big head dresses, and then she became a superstar. And now she's still a superstar, yeah. Sonny and Cher, I Got You, Babe.

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Now here's Eric and Morecambe.

Jazz hands, please. Eric Morecambe, Ernie Wise, Bring Me Sunshine. 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Now it's time to cool down, kids. Pursue Nador, Nana Cherry, 7 seconds.

Something very hypnotic about your son Adore's voice, isn't there? Very good. Well done. Mini Rip. No, Mini Rippin's the next one. That's Nana Cherry. Here she is. Loving you.

intense soppiness from Minnie Riperton. Absolutely gorgeous singing. You're listening to DJ Paul Spence on a Saturday night. Is the party where absolutely nothing is barred. We'll play what the hell we want to. Going up next, Louis Armstrong.

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Thank you.

0: immaculately scraped back hair, and of course that little wobbly light show she used in her video there that I've always tried to do, but I've never been able to achieve it. Sade, your love is king. Now here's a jazzy duet, as we're into jazz stuff. Tony Bennett and Amy Winehouse. Body and Soul.
1: My heart is sad and lonely, for you I sigh, for you dear only. 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

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I don't know whether we are. Yeah, there's a bit of a chat at the beginning. This is Olivia Dean.

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Groovin'.

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This is how we do it in the countryside, you know. Big mix of music. Mungo Jerry in the summertime.

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Mungo Jerry at their... Yes. 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Whatever that means, yeah. 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

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The Clash. Bank Robber. And you can actually hear how many times I've played that. 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

Just remember, all ladders are about to fall. Stevie Wonder's advice. Hope you enjoying yourself tonight. Tonight is the big party. It's Saturday night. Or if you're listening on the repeat, of course, it's Wednesday. Yeah, hit those cowbells. Come on.

Charles Miller on a saxophone there, drinking tequila, playing the alto saxophone, and generally singing about his car, the Lowrider.

Australian band Python Lee Jackson borrowing Rod Stewart's vocals for that one.

Kevin Rowland and Dexy with Night Runners, and that Irish jiggy stuff, it just gets everywhere, doesn't it? Especially in the next one, The Pogues, Sally McLellan. You know, Kevin Rowland was about to give up his music career before the huge success of this song.

Ladysmith Black Mambazo Band. I saw them in Glasgow once and they were absolutely incredible. The they're great. Paul Simon from Simon and Garfunkel fame. Hit the bongos, boys. South Africa at its finest. We're doing the party tonight. This is DJ Paul Spence on West Wales Radio, the Green Station. Yeah, digital, DAB, and that other thing, smart speaker. This party gets repeated on Wednesday at 10 p.m. and that's it. There's no catch up. Yeah, there ain't no catch up in my life.

Jim Morrison, My Kind of Guy, rolling around on stage, upside down, and generally doing what the hell he likes. Chic. Good times. Take your partners, please. Let's do some disco trophy dancing.

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From Greece. Summer Nights.

She swam by me, she got a cramp. He ran by me, got my suit damp. I saved her life. Yeah, Olivia Newton-John and John Travolta. The Bee Gees. Hit me with that disco bump.

Us. Jive Talking. You listen to West Wales Radio. It's the party on a Saturday night. Yes, this is where we do plenty of jive and not much talking.

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Sorry, I've got to put myself together here again. Earth, Wind and Fire.

This is, of course, the B-side of I'm Your Man. Why don't we turn it over and just play the A-side? Yeah, here we go. We're just turning it over. Here we go. Yeah, that's better. If you're gonna do it right, do it with me.

the immaculate vocals of George Michael and Andrew Ridgeley. Coming up next, Bill Withers. Yeah, we're jumping around here. I don't know what you're doing.

Yeah, Bill Withers obviously goes straight into Madonna, Get Into the Groove. See the other side of this.

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This has been DJ Paul Spence for West Wilts Radio Party Show, Saturday night, repeated on Wednesdays. 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